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0: 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It might just start with buying some pajamas.
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5: 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Or even the next month. 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It's the second. I'll start in the first of the next month.
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We got a fun beach weekend planned. 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So enjoy yourself. 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

Hey, it's Katie from Jared and Katie in the Morning. 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
2: Want me to quote this movie for you? 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Okay.
3: All right.
4: Put that under the unusual,
2: unusual intelligence.
3: Want to hear real dumb facts that no one cares about?
5: Unusable intelligence. It's awful.
3: Yeah.
5: You got Gronk and Travis Kelce.
2: I know.
5: They all kind of like...
3: Don't know.
2: They've got like the combined diva-ness of a wide receiver, but also the blockheadedness of an offensive lineman.
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2: 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It's like the worst of both of them.
3: Uh-huh. Right. Mm-hmm. He gets dressed. I bet you he's like, cool.
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0: it's Katie from Jared and Katie in the Morning. 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

0: Hey, it's Katie from Jared and Katie in the Morning. 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
3: Jason Goodman came home one day from work and his entire home had been turned into a full-blown glamp ground.
4: Well, yeah, you could call it that.
3: Glamp ground, campground.
4: On steroids?
3: Yeah. Oh, I didn't know. I didn't add that part, but yes. Now that I've seen the actual video, yes, on steroids.
4: Yeah, that's what I came home to.
5: Yeah, it's how much money do you think you spent? Honestly, two grand?
4: No.
5: On the birthday party?
4: No.
5: Three.
3: Four.
4: Well, I question.
5: It's definitely over $1,000.
4: I question. Really?
5: Yeah.
3: Jason.
4: Well, I question that.
5: Then you really don't know money.
4: I question that, and she, oh, no. A lot of the things came from Temu.
3: Okay, I mean, I can see that would be possible. That could be possible, but how many tents did I see?
4: Well, there were six tents, and these aren't normal tents. This looks like
5: nice.
4: They're not like a outdoor campground one. Yeah. It was like
5: A canopy.
3: Like a canopy.
4: But there were six of them.
3: Like a teepee, if you will. Like lampy teepee.
5: Yeah.
4: And there were like six kind of maybe blow up type beds under them.
3: Mm-hmm.
4: And Everly's room.
3: Did that come from Temu as well? Because I'm in the market. I'm just wondering.
4: Oh, good. We can sell it to you.
3: Well, I don't know. I'll have to see.
4: It's not that much.
3: We'll have to see.
4: Yeah. And, when I got in, I'm like, what the hell is this? And there were balloons everywhere. Mm-hmm. There were a wall piece in the back that the whole wall was, it almost looked like a nightclub type backing.
5: It did.
3: Mm-hmm.
5: Yeah.
3: Mm-hmm.
4: It was a huge inflatable.
3: Like a backdrop.
4: That was a backdrop, but then there was a huge, the number 10 in the room that was blown up with like an air compressor. It was like one of Josie's Christmas blow up dolls.
3: Yeah, like the inflatable.
4: Inflatable, mm-hmm. yeah. There mm-hmm. you go. And each of the bed had a pillow of different photos of Everly on each bed.
3: Mm-hmm.
4: Excuse me. And, there was I guess you could say a little table for each of the beds.
3: It's like a little lap table.
4: With, candy all over them on each of them. Mm-hmm. And when you first walked into the house.
3: Oh, wait, hold on. Don't forget that there are also little individualized, like, toiletry kits or maybe, like, little with their kids' initials on them.
4: Yeah, there was so much stuff I couldn't take it all in.
3: Oh.
5: So each kid not just got, like, a gift bag. It had their initials on it.
4: Yeah, so for mm-hmm. this, exactly right. It was a party for her 10th birthday.
3: I want to be 10 years old so bad.
5: And I know.
4: When you walk into the house on the dining room table, there were 10 presents with a big poster-type board with all her photos and different things about Everly. And the idea is, each day she gets to open one present till her birthday. So if it, it's
5: like your own Hanukkah.
4: One, number one. Oh, no, you know how it works?
5: Jason
4: You know how it works?
3: Everlyaka. Yes, it is.
4: Well, she pokes through this hole and pulls out the number and it'll say like 8. So she goes to the 8 present that's labeled number 8 and she gets to open that. For the leading up to her birthday. It's 10 days to her birthday. And that was all decorated downstairs on the in the dining room. So it looked really good. I mean,
3: wow.
4: If you look, it looks something
5: it looks
4: out of
5: awesome.
4: An amusement park. And then the door was decorated. There were so many decorations, I couldn't even keep up with the decorations. And she had a sleepover birthday party where 6 kids were invited to the party. And she had a whole list of things per hour that were the activities.
5: Mm.
4: Like, okay, this hour is going to be games that we have a contest for and you could win this prize.
3: Mm-hmm.
4: So actually Landon and his girlfriend came in too. She, Everly loves Landon and his girlfriend. So she drove from Wilmington to go to the birthday and they were playing these games.
5: Just add that to the cost. I'm sure you pay for the gas.
3: and the tires. And the tires. Right. Right. Yeah. Yes.
4: Actually, we just sent him away from to college and he has no money for food, obviously. And
3: I thought he was working all summer.
4: Well, yeah, he was, but he spends most of it. And then he says he's got a couple of jobs when he gets to Wilmington. He already got there. And
5: I mean, Chick-fil-A will rehire him.
6: Yeah. Say, like Chick-fil-A on Sunday.
5: Even though he never worked there.
4: No, he lied about that detail about him working. I caught him because he said he worked on Sunday. And I'm like, no, you didn't.
5: You're busted.
4: Yeah, he chose, I told you this year, instead of getting roommates and everything, we have a certain allotment from the college fund for my dad that paid for all of it. And that I'm grateful for. It's more of a gift for me.
3: And, yeah, really.
4: You can draw up to a certain amount of what the school allows for food and board. He chose to just do board. And spend all the money.
3: Got it.
4: $16,500 because he didn't want roommates on his own luxurious apartment.
3: Huh.
5: Oh, nice. Yeah.
4: Anyways.
3: Okay. Things are going well.
5: There's a theme here.
3: Yes, things are going well.
6: The glamping adds up.
3: Uh-huh. Yes. It certainly does.
4: So we get...
6: Your son's glamping all semester.
4: Yeah.
6: All
4: right. So we get there.
3: Glamping.
4: And the party was...
6: Landon's glamping.
4: We get there and the party was... they were playing the games. I'm like, I don't want anything to do with this. I got very little sleep. So I sat down there and they're all running around the house trying to find... Oh, the game was, okay, find a photo of yourself as a boy band. And each of the people on their phone had to take a photo of themselves as a boy band. And the next one was, find something red and take a photo with it. That type of thing.
5: Oh, okay. Like a scavenger hunt
4: type of
5: thing?
4: Yeah, so they're all loud as hell and all over the house, running all over the house. Landon and his girlfriend were doing it too. And one of the photos were, take a photo of yourself in something beautiful. Landon literally went into Carol's closet and put a full-blown dress on with
5: high
4: heels.
5: I saw that.
3: Nice.
5: I thought maybe he was transitioning.
3: I didn't know that.
4: Yeah, and he's so tall and skinny that it looks like...
5: Looks pretty good
4: looks
5: on
4: like
5: him.
4: Looks like Paris Hilton, actually.
5: Yeah.
3: who posted that photo?
5: It's on Carol's page.
3: Oh, Carol's.
5: Well, she has like 50 photos. Yeah. So it's not one of the preview ones. You have to go through them a little bit, but it's there. I saw it.
4: So each hour was a different game. Like, we had karaoke hour. We had... And whoever won... It was voted on, or it was the first one to complete the first tasks, won the prize. I'm not sure who won. Landon and his girlfriend really wanted to win bad. I don't know what the prize was.
3: They know that they're not, like, actually a part of the party, right?
4: Well, they were for that, because we got to remember Landon and his girlfriend came for the party.
3: That's now, true.
4: She didn't sleep in one of those little beds. Each of the tent had beds.
3: If you want to see what Jason is describing,
5: we just posted it.
3: A full video is posted. And the entire time you've been talking, I've been watching because I'm in awe.
4: Yeah.
3: I'm in awe.
4: So then we had the party and then we're like, okay, at midnight, go to bed. I was exhausted, went to bed. Carol went to bed. Then we found out that they didn't go to sleep. Once. They never went to sleep.
5: Wow, yeah.
4: And Landon, a few times, I heard him yelling upstairs, because his room is upstairs, for them to stop. Never did.
5: Guys, quiet.
4: The girls slept all day the next day.
3: I believe it. If I were invited to this birthday party, I probably would not want to sleep at all either.
5: No, because when's the next time you're going to go into a luxury resort?
3: Yeah, like you have to take it all in.
5: Yeah.
3: It's to take all of that in. I mean the lights and the balloons.
5: Most parties you go to, there's like some pizza and there's some cupcakes. Mm-hmm. And,
4: we had all that.
5: No, of course you did.
3: Well, I know, but in addition to.
4: Yeah, we had all the bells and whistles on that. I should say Carol had all the bells and whistles of that. And then I find out, we're doing it again this weekend.
3: The whole thing all over again?
4: The whole thing.
5: All right, hold your thought. We want to get your wife, Carol, on the phone to get her perspective. That's next, Jared and Katie in the morning.

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2: Well, Jason Goodman came home from work. We were sharing about that, and his whole house was a full-blown campground or glamp ground, if you will, for his daughter Everly's 10th birthday. Who knows how much money was spent. We do have Jason Goodman's wife, Carol, on the phone. Good morning, Carol.
3: Carol, this is insanely cool.
4: Thank you. I worked really hard on it. I was really excited for it. And Jason, not so much.
2: Yeah.
5: I said it looked great.
2: Yeah,
3: he didn't
6: I'm sure you said it in a very chipper, happy, enthusiastic, supportive tone.
2: Yeah, so it's expensive, great.
6: It looked great.
3: And we know he did not help.
4: No, if you look on the pictures when I'm, like, taking pictures of Everly opening her gifts, he looks very amused, like, on his phone, like, just looking at his phone, like, kind of angry. And I'm like, are you okay?
5: I didn't know that I was on my phone in the phone.
6: I'm okay with that, Jason. People confuse my face all the time.
5: I think it looks great. I mean, 10 years old. Yeah, I get it's a bigger birthday, but I mean, this was like
2: it's over the top.
5: One of the shows, a reality TV show. You see, you know what I mean?
2: It's yeah.
4: I mean, it's double digits. I mean, so she gets two parties, double party, double digits.
5: Oh yeah, we're doing it. Cost. We're doing it again this weekend because she couldn't invite all her friends.
2: I do remember Jason is interesting when you guys got back together. You're like, yeah, we're doing better with like our budget. We're not going to be going over the top parties. This is the most over top thing I've ever seen in my life.
3: Well, he can't really argue though, because this is for their child.
2: You can.
5: Okay, yeah. Let me ask you something.
2: I would like Carol for you to do Ezra's birthday party.
5: Katie, yeah. Would you ever do this party for your? I know, isn't Nora's party coming up?
3: Yes. Well, she turned 10. She's turning 11. Her birthday is August 27th.
5: Right.
3: So the day, because Everly's is the 26th,
5: correct.
3: Right? Yeah. So she's turning 11, and I cannot show her this video.
2: No, I can't show. I can't show Ezra.
3: Like, we're going to go to a quarry. You know, like a man-made water that's filled with water.
2: Right.
3: And we're going to jump in, and we're not allowed to bring outside food, so I guess she's going to have a slushie. I don't know. And that took all the planning I had. Like,
2: no.
3: Carol, if I could hire you, I would, because this is this is like a dream.
2: You guys have
3: for
2: to see the
3: 10-year-old.
2: Video. You have to
3: it
2: see the
3: is
2: video.
3: A dream.
6: You won't
2: believe it.
3: I feel like I have failed.
2: Carol, just because is the way Jason's this way too. Ballpark, how much the two weekends going to cost?
5: She'll never admit it.
2: It's
4: only $250. I mean, $50
3: a top.
5: No,
4: I mean,
3: that's it.
4: No more than that.
5: No, because I found out the tents were $250.
2: Yeah,
5: that was just the tent.
3: Oh God, we're gonna get into a marital.
2: Carol, I'm not talking about the problem. I'm just curious,
6: Carol. You know? How much of the stuff that you bought for like this party are you able to reuse, or how much of it did you send home?
4: Actually, I can use most of it.
2: Yeah.
4: So I only have to do like a new backdrop.
2: No, we don't have to do a new one.
6: So
4: a new one, and then a new goodie bags, and then pretty much from that, everything else I'm going to use the same.
6: Yeah. So yeah. I mean, technically, she only spent half of the total because it's two parties.
5: Well, we have to actually buy more goodie bags. We have to buy more the cake stuff. We have to buy more. We have to do the games again. And we have to be exhausted again the next day.
3: Oh.
2: Yeah. Now,
4: you have to be exhausted or I have to be exhausted?
5: Well, they're loud.
6: Jason already said, quote, I don't feel like dealing like this, and said he walked away.
3: Yeah, you walked away.
2: I know Jason does a lot around the house and outside the house and all that stuff. Is it weird that he doesn't help at all with the party, or is that just kind of y'all's agreement?
4: I really just don't want his help because, honestly, I'm very crazy when it comes to, like, birthday parties or decorating. And so, honestly, I would rather just do it myself because he'll say, oh, I'm not doing it right anyway. So, like, he does do it right. He doesn't want to do it right. He's, like, he's acting like he's trying, but he's really not. And
5: I will say this.
3: I get that. Let me do it.
5: Yeah, remember we were talking about before certain things that each of us do.
2: Mm-hmm.
5: I'm putting in a full-blown floor upstairs. She doesn't want anything to do with it.
2: Yeah, sure. That makes sense.
5: Just like I know, if I was to help with that party or have any ideas, it was like, nah, I don't.
3: You would just get in the way.
5: Yeah, she would want my opinions on that stuff. I mean, I might have certain opinions that are good, but she has this whole thing in her head and she wants to do it.
2: Yeah, and that actually makes
5: sense. The only thing I helped with a little bit is putting the little teepees? That's what it was.
3: The teepees.
5: Teepees up.
4: Yeah.
5: And I'm like, how in the hell did you do this entire room like this, but can't figure out the easiest part of the entire party, which was putting these little teepees together? It was so easy.
3: Maybe she was just throwing you a bone, just so you.
5: I don't want the bone.
3: Like
5: I was trying to do the floor.
2: He wants no bones.
5: Literally,
6: zero bones.
5: Literally,
4: honestly,
5: she was doing the teepees. She was doing the teepees.
3: Yeah,
5: and I'm still in putting in the floor upstairs. So all you heard was like her in the next room, and I'm like, doof, doof, doof, doof, doof. And it was like, can you please come here and help me with the teepees? I'm like, can you please help here and put it in a plank?
2: Now, so 10 gifts. What type of gifts are we talking about? What's, I mean, that's a lot of gifts.
4: I mean, a lot of them are squishies because we know that's like the trend right now.
2: So a ton of
4: squishies. Like I've been collecting probably for like the last 4 months. Like I try to go to all the stores, so I have been driving all over the place looking for these squishies.
5: Well, she needs squishies because she only has 100 of them.
3: But you gotta have more.
4: Shut up. You gotta have more. Yep. And then clothes for school and then shoes for school. So some of it's like stuff she actually really is gonna need. Yeah, it is.
5: There's more than that in those things.
3: What else then, Jason?
5: There was some, well, I don't know. It's not been all 10 days
4: yet.
5: How
4: do you know?
5: There was a kit or something, this significant kit that she came out. I don't understand. It was making slime and this and that.
4: Oh, yeah. Like the gooey slime or something like that, little brand from Target.
5: Well, it looked like the entire suitcase of slime and stuff.
2: I think it's good on plank floors. Yeah. Brand new plank floors.
3: It'll be easy to wear.
4: only $250 in gifts.
2: Yeah,
4: only,
2: sure. Yeah.
3: So. Yeah.
2: Gifts and the whole thing. It's
3: you know
2: amazing.
3: What? It's a deal, yeah. Carol. You got a total deal.
6: What a bargain.
5: And I will say this, that putting in those plank floors ahead of time, because her room's already done, thank goodness, because I saw splatter from sodas. I saw everything on that floor. I'm like, oh my gosh, thank God, because the carpet just, it was disgusting when I pulled it up from the years of that happening upstairs. I dry heaved the entire time pulling up the carpet.
2: All right, Carol. Well, I think you should really do that. Maybe it would take the fun out of it. You should do this for a living.
3: You should.
2: You're very good at
3: People
2: it.
3: People would hire you in
4: I
3: one
4: would
3: second.
4: I would love it. I would love it. I would totally do it. I wish.
2: Yeah.
5: Well, if most people had $3,000 to spend on a 10-year-old party, and plus your commission on
2: there's
5: it.
2: There's the money. I knew the money would come out at some point.
4: Shut up.
2: Well, no, but, you know, these highfalutin people would do that.
3: 100%.
2: If you just show them what you did for your daughter, it may just... run it through your neighborhood. You probably get a couple clients for sure.
6: If Jason won't help, I'll help you market it.
2: Yeah,
3: there you go.
2: Same. Yeah.
3: Yes. I'll share it, Carol.
5: You've got it all wrong. If there's money coming in, I change my perspective immediately.
3: Of course you do.
6: If there's money coming in, Jason's like, the teepees are too small.
3: Right.
6: These air beds are not comfortable enough.
5: No more Temu.
2: We need Tempur-Pedic mattresses in these things.
5: Let's go to commercial party stuff for houses.
2: Now, people do it. There is a market for it.
3: 100%.
2: Yeah.
5: And I said it looked great. It really did look great. And every time I showed a video, people were in shock. I mean, and then originally I showed you guys the video on the night that I thought it was done. And everybody in this room was like, oh my gosh.
2: Couldn't believe it.
5: And then she goes, why did you show that video? I'm like, because how good it looks. And she goes, you ain't seen nothing yet. Wait till tomorrow. And then, she was right.
2: She was right. Yeah.
7: I listen every morning. Jared

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2: Let's play Is It Cheating?
3: Okay.
2: I'm going to give you 10 quick scenarios, and I just want a yes or a no. Your opinions, and you're not, your opinion is not wrong. It's what you think about the scenario.
3: Okay.
2: Okay? So, here we go. Jason Goodman, yes or no?
4: Okay.
2: I know sometimes you like to, you know.
4: Yep.
2: Yep.
5: I know. Waffle.
2: Okay, scenario number one. Sending heart emojis, compliments, or inside jokes to someone in a romantic way. Cheating or nah?
4: Cheating.
5: Yes. Cheating. Cheating, good. Yes.
2: Yeah, 33% say cheating.
5: That's it?
4: That's not high.
2: That's what I said, 33%.
5: Especially you said in a romantic way.
6: Like, as soon as you said romantic way, it's cheating.
2: That's what I thought.
5: Like, on my Instagram, it's a heart, but yeah, okay.
2: This is why it is
5: a romantic way.
2: Kind of a shocking thing. 33% said, Fantasy messaging, saying stuff like, what if we were single with somebody? Cheating or not?
5: Cheating.
6: Cheating.
4: Cheating.
2: Okay. Cheating scenario number three. Having a secret friendship your partner doesn't know about. Cheating or no?
5: I'm assuming with opposite sex, right?
2: A secret friendship.
6: No.
4: Cheating. I'm going to assume that it's with a guy could be a friend.
2: It says a secret
5: I guess if
2: friendship.
5: Asked if it's cheating, then these are probably opposite sex things. Yeah, I mean, why would they not? Why would a secret one? Why would you have a secret friendship? It could be somebody they don't know. So, Matt, why do you not think?
6: I mean, if you're actively trying to keep it a secret, but if you just have one that they don't know about, mm-hmm. I don't think that's cheating.
2: Okay.
6: I interact with people all the time. My wife has no idea who they are.
5: Yeah.
4: Yeah.
2: Sometimes we interact with people and we have no idea who they are.
6: That's also true.
4: Right.
2: You know?
4: Exactly.
2: Yeah. And it's like secret, but it's like also I'm not lying by omission. I just don't think about saying anything.
5: Yeah, I took it as you're hiding the fact that you're friends with them. Yeah, I think that's cheating.
2: Having a secret friendship, 34% said yes.
5: Okay.
2: It is cheating. Next cheating scenario, secretly meeting someone one-on-one.
4: Cheating.
2: Cheating or no?
5: Cheating.
6: No.
2: Matt.
5: What do you got to tell us?
6: I don't think so. I mean, that doesn't have anything to do with your intent. I have meetings with people constantly. A lot of times they're of the opposite sex. It has nothing to do with wanting to cheat.
4: You just said in the last one, Matt, that if you're actively knowing it to hide it, and that's kind of what this is saying.
6: You're insinuating that. It doesn't say you're hiding a meeting
4: from
6: somebody.
4: Doesn't it say secret?
2: Secretly meeting someone one-on-one.
5: It's not meeting. It didn't say meeting someone one-on-one.
4: Yeah,
5: it's secretly meeting.
2: Secretly?
5: Secretly that's would actively, denote.
6: Yeah. Regardless, if you're actively trying to hide something from your significant other, regardless of what it is, that's a form of mistrust.
4: Well, secretly, that's what that is.
6: But I don't see that as cheating.
5: Okay, maybe there could be scenarios, but the secret part I would want to know more about. Like, why are you secretly meeting with somebody one-on-one?
2: Yeah, I think maybe the reason these numbers are so low is because it's not
5: as clear cut.
2: Actually cheating.
5: You're
2: not physical with the other person.
4: But you're emotionally possibly.
2: But could be, but also, well, yeah, could be. But is it, if I go and I meet somebody secretly, I am creating mistrust in my relationship because I'm not telling them,
5: not
2: physically doing anything.
5: That's true.
6: To me, the very first question Katie asked included the word romantic.
2: Mm-hmm.
6: That insinuated like a feeling that went along with the action. There's none of that in the rest of
4: the last question you said was cheating and it was a secret.
6: I said it wasn't cheating.
2: Mm-hmm. He said no.
5: He said no.
4: The question before this one?
6: Correct. I said no.
5: He's two in a row.
4: Oh, wow.
5: Mm-hmm. Yeah. Mm-hmm.
2: Okay, next question. Cheating or no? Keeping in touch with an ex without telling your partner. Cheating or no?
5: Matt?
6: Keeping in touch with an ex without telling your partner. I think that's cheating.
5: Matt's the litmus test.
6: You've had a romantic history with that person.
2: Keeping in touch with an ex without telling your partner.
5: I guess it's inappropriate for sure.
2: Mm-hmm. Is it cheating?
5: Would it be cheating?
6: The caveat would be,
5: what are you talking about?
6: If you were married and you have children together, you have to be in touch.
5: I think it's a really bad idea.
6: I guess they would know in that point, though.
5: A lot of cheating is with exes, so I would say you're going down the wrong path for sure, cheating.
6: Yeah, if you've been in a relationship with them before, that's cheating.
2: Okay, Jason?
4: Cheating.
2: Okay, 36%, so that's the highest one so far. Well, 36% said secretly meeting someone one-on-one was cheating. 36% said keeping in touch with an ex without telling your partner because you're actively keeping that relationship going. Cheating or no scenario, the next scenario, deleting messages so your partner won't see them. Cheating or no?
4: No.
6: No.
5: Well, I guess it's not cheating. It's just, but what are the messages? What are you deleting?
4: Well, I mean, even if it wasn't.
5: Even if it wasn't. The romantic messages?
2: I don't know.
4: Even if it wasn't, it didn't say romantic, number one. And two, you know how women are. They see the message. Well, if you go through somebody's text messages, regardless of either side, you start thinking, what was that? And you literally think that they're hiding something and it's cheating. You do. And it's like, you would have to explain, no, you're missing the context of this whole thing.
2: See, I agree with you, not the woman part. I think man or woman, you go looking for something, you will find something every time.
4: Right.
2: Whether it's something or not.
5: Right.
4: So that's why I don't think it's cheating.
5: This should have been inappropriate or not. That would have probably been better.
2: This is
5: a fun game. Mm-hmm. But a lot of stuff is inappropriate.
2: It's hard to think.
4: It's harder to think.
5: Are you actually cheating? Yeah.
4: Yeah, inappropriate is pretty easy. Mm-hmm. Divorce is not.
2: But is it
4: cheating? Cheating is not.
2: All right. Cheating or no. So, did I tell you 36% said yes? That it was
5: correct.
2: Cheating, deleting messages? Okay. Cheating scenario, the next one. Keeping someone in your phone under a fake name. Cheating or no?
4: No.
6: No.
5: I mean, no, it's just, gotta know more.
2: You know, 37% say yes.
5: It's inappropriate. Mm-hmm. But why?
6: I mean, intent matters a lot.
4: You're right. Yeah. And the fact is, you might want to change it because, let's say it is just Samantha who you're working with, and again, your significant other looks at the phone, it's like, oh, who is Samantha calling all the time? It's just that whole, you're avoiding the
5: that's fighting. Why Jason changed her name to Spam Risk in your phone. So when she calls at midnight, you're like, I don't know who that is.
2: It's spam.
5: But knowing how you spell, it'd be spelled wrong.
2: Right.
4: Spam Risk.
5: Yeah.
4: What?
2: I don't know.
5: I saw that meme one time. It made me laugh.
2: Spam Risk. Okay, cheating. 37% said yes, it was cheating. Cheating scenario, the next one, maintaining a dating app profile.
5: Yes.
2: Just to look or for validation.
6: Yeah, that's cheating.
2: Cheating or no.
5: And I've known a man and a woman who've done that. And I'm like, are you joking?
2: That is.
5: They're in a long-term relationship. Yeah. Like, I just curious. I'm like, okay.
2: Okay.
5: You're playing with major fire.
2: Yes. I know. I've known exactly how I feel about all of these. It's absolutely inappropriate.
5: Yeah.
2: This one to me is absurd.
5: You're on a dating site.
2: And
5: app.
2: You're with somebody.
5: Yeah,
2: that
5: come
2: to me
5: on,
2: is
5: man.
2: Cheating. You're looking outside the relationship.
5: Yes. Yeah.
2: That to me is cheating. It is.
4: Yeah, it's cheating as long as you actively know that you have one. If there's one from a long time ago, then yeah. But if you actively know that you're looking at and doing that,
5: and
4: cheating.
5: Checking it. Mm-hmm. You were saying like even
2: this is
5: checking
2: maintaining.
5: It. Yeah, maintaining.
2: This is maintaining a dating.
4: Maintaining cheating,
2: A dating app. 37% said yes.
5: That's low.
2: I know.
5: Jeez.
4: Right. I guess. At this point, it's like putting in the tip, cheating or not.
2: Oh, my God.
5: 21% say no.
6: Did they define cheating for these lunatics that said no?
2: I don't know. I'm not sure.
5: I guess it's got to like, we in our mind, we think cheating is like having sexual contact with somebody.
4: But there's emotional cheating.
2: It's been emotional too.
5: No, I know, but I think that's maybe where I'm guessing this is the baseline for a lot of people. Like, well, it's not appropriate, but is it actually cheating?
2: Which is
6: I guess that's fair.
2: But it's so sad.
5: Let's say if a partner deleted a message from somebody, I wouldn't be like, you're a cheater.
2: No.
5: But I'd be like, what's going on?
2: Mm-hmm.
5: I want to know more.
2: Mm-hmm.
5: Right? Or if they talk to an ex, well, what'd you talk about?
2: Yeah. Or why are you meeting with them?
5: Right.
2: What is it?
5: What's it about?
2: Know, yeah.
5: Yeah, yeah.
2: All right. Cheating scenario, the next one. Talking with one person late into the night while hiding it from your partner.
6: Cheating.
5: Yeah, I think it's emotional. I mean, what are you talking about?
6: There's one word that did it for me. It was the hiding.
5: Hiding. Hiding it. Why are
6: you
5: hiding it?
2: Uh-huh. Late into the night?
5: Now, why are you all late in the night for? I'll say yes.
2: Now, I have texted with all you fools late into the night.
5: I know. And I'm like, Katie, put a shirt
2: but
5: on.
2: But there is no.
4: We're not hiding it.
2: But there's no hiding.
4: Yeah.
6: Ben
4: yeah.
6: should be worried.
5: Yeah. Like, oh, my gosh. Katie's calling me. Well, late in the night for Katie's 8 p.m.
2: That's true.
6: That's very
2: true.
5: I gotta get this. This is a bad. When I had a partner.
2: Yes.
5: This is bad. Katie's calling.
2: It, yeah.
4: If you're hiding it, that's cheating. Unless it's the opposite sex or if you're gay, the same sex.
2: Yeah.
6: Yeah.
2: But if you're talking with one person late into the night while hiding it from your partner.
4: Yeah, I think that's cheating.
2: Cheating. 40% said yes.
5: Okay.
2: So it's getting a little bit higher. And then the final scenario, cheating or nah, keeping an ongoing flirtatious text conversation with someone.
5: That's cheating.
4: Cheating.
2: Cheating.
5: Cheating.
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2: Is it cheating?
3: Okay.
4: Is having a relationship with AI cheating?
3: Yeah, that's a... Yeah. We've had that discussion.
4: I would say no to that, and a lot of people say yes.
5: That's because you're in one.
2: Yep.
3: He's in multiple.
4: I mean, it's just not a real person. That's my point.
3: He's an AI polygamist. bigamist. Yeah.
5: Well, ChatGPT, you're my only one.
4: It's not a real person. That is a robot. And I mean, women have relationships with their buzzer.
2: I don't think they have relationships. I don't think so.
4: That's a physical.
2: There are men who have relationships then with the tailpipe of a car. Okay, so
3: you always go to that.
2: I do. It's because it's the most. No, it's remember on TLC
3: or an SNL did a funny skit about it too.
2: Well, TLC had a man who literally married the tailpipe of a car.
3: Yeah.
2: And the woman married a lamp and like some weird. Okay, I don't want to fetish shame. Sorry,
3: but yeah, they SNL did once like the Lincoln Continental, and the guy he would like look around, then he'd pull down the license plate and then had like a and there'd be a hole in there and it shows them like bang bang.
5: I need to see that.
3: It was Chris Parnell, if you want to look it up.
5: Oh, nice. I need
3: Chris
5: to look
3: Parnell
5: that up.
3: Sexy time with a car. You'll see it's hilarious.
2: I will never forget that TLC episode. I mean, that was life changing where I thought,
3: yeah,
2: okay.
4: You said you didn't want a fetish
2: in the past we've talked about stuff like that, and we have received emails or messages from people who will say like, you know, people are into all sorts of things. And you're right. I'm not into it, but...
4: Do you have a fetish, though?
2: I don't have a fetish.
4: Nothing. Yeah, I thought your fetish would be more of that nude colony you say you want to go to.
2: Oh, is voyeurism like a fetish?
3: Maybe a fetish.
2: Okay,
3: yeah.
2: Well, then I guess so. But I mean, I don't seek
3: it
2: out.
3: You don't actively do it.
4: What is voyeurism when you're looking or doing it?
3: Looking.
2: Looking.
3: Like, okay, a voyeur.
2: Mostly to be like...
3: What'd they do?
2: Am I normal?
3: So like you would be like if you saw a couple doing it like through the window, you would watch.
2: Probably.
3: Who would?
2: Yeah.
3: Who wouldn't?
2: I remember on our honeymoon. We went to a place on our honeymoon that is known for honeymoons, you know.
3: Right.
2: And so I remember when we got in very late at night and our concierge was taking us to our room.
4: Of course.
2: And of course, it was a Sandals resort. And,
4: of course.
3: Jason says, of course, but he just did that 2 weeks ago.
2: I know.
3: He's not, it was an anniversary. It wasn't.
2: It was just because.
4: I didn't have a connoisseur.
3: It was just the fourth vacation
2: of the
3: year.
2: That's what they call them. They are like the guy who's taking you to your room. Anyway, we're walking by and it was again late at night. And we heard people doing it, and Ben and I stopped, and we were like,
4: okay. Put your ear to the wall.
2: We did. And they were like, oh, God, somebody's leading us. We have to go.
4: If voyeurism is just looking, I'm not sure what it's called then if you actively know that people are looking and you're doing it on a balcony.
3: Exhibitionist.
2: Oh, I don't want that.
4: Well, yeah, you're self-conscious.
2: I don't want that at all. Like, if somebody saw me, I would die a thousand
5: times. I've
2: seen
5: that before.
2: Yes.
3: What'd you see?
5: I was in Hannah's office took us on a trip to Jamaica. Mm-hmm. We were in the pool and there was the resort had some hot tubs on the balcony.
2: Mm-hmm.
5: And a man came out and he was wearing a robe, only a robe. And then he sat down and the robe opened and he was sitting there. And then the woman walked out completely naked. I think they were very intoxicated and didn't realize people were watching. Oh. But then as things began and people started to cheer.
3: Oh, they didn't stop?
5: No, they were like, hey, well, she was kind of like hesitant. And he was like, nah, let's go. And he was like, put her on the balcony and stuff. Yeah.
3: Yeah. What?
2: I mean, I'd watch.
3: Were they standing?
5: Yes.
3: Okay, gotcha.
5: Yeah, they were standing. And then eventually they took it inside. They didn't go all the way. But he was like, yeah, they want more. Let's show more.
2: Okay.
3: I mean, I've done it on the balcony. But if somebody saw me,
2: I'd die. Yeah. I would die.
3: Mm-hmm. Yeah.
2: I'm all about like going and doing that in different places.
3: Right.
2: But again, I don't want anybody seeing
4: that. Does mm-hmm. happen occasionally at Temptations.
2: Seeing people on the balcony?
4: Yeah, on the balcony. It's a very sexual resort.
2: Do you look away or do you watch?
4: No, if I would watch, and depending on... Well, no, even if they were butt-ass ugly, I would still watch just to be like...
2: 100%.
4: Oh, my God.
5: Yeah.
3: Where's the craziest place, Jason, you've ever done it in public?
4: Oh, on the bathroom floor of a hotel and a public bathroom.
3: That's right.
5: Public bathroom. Not like the bathroom in the room?
4: No.
5: Like in a lobby?
4: Not even a resort. It was a Marriott. It was across.
5: At least it wasn't a Red Roof.
3: Oh, Marriott's pretty nice.
2: That's pretty clean.
4: It was, was later. But, you know, across the way, this was in Norfolk, there was a huge, it's like a club, multiple clubs entertainment complex. And we were walking back because I always parked at the Marriott because you couldn't park anywhere else. Then there was nobody coming yet. Until the clubs came out. And that's where you would go to the bathroom because you couldn't get into the bathroom in the clubs. And that's where it ended up happening.
2: Where you go. Mm. I had a girlfriend one time.
3: I thought you told me that nobody came.
2: Ew.
4: Nobody did.
2: Ew. Gross.
5: Heard that.
3: Heard. Well, yeah.
2: There's a girlfriend of mine. This is many years ago, but we went to a Widespread Panic concert, and it was in Atlanta.
4: You just do that on the lawn.
2: Yeah, pretty much. Mm-hmm. But she was doing it with somebody in one of the ballrooms.
3: Oh.
2: And all the lights were on.
3: Wow.
2: And we
3: oh, wow.
2: were like actively looking for her, and we found her. And him. And we were
3: while
2: like,
3: they were doing it?
2: Oh.
4: Did you like, stand do we, there and watch?
2: Do we, what do we do here? Like, do
3: pull up a chair.
5: Do we spray them?
3: They spray with a water bottle?
2: I don't know.
3: Hey,
2: stop it. Of a ballroom. Anyway.
3: Turn the lights off or something.
2: Nope.
4: I guess people do that because it's like taboo and they feel the risk and it's right. turn on.
2: She was just drunk.
4: Oh.
3: What about you, Katie?
2: The craziest.
3: In public.
2: Well, I don't think it counts because it's not, it was at nighttime, but the parking lot of the church.
3: That counts.
2: Does that count?
3: Yes.
2: Okay, yeah, well, then there.
3: I'm saying not in your, like, house.
2: Yeah, then there.
3: Yeah.
2: The parking lot of a
3: that
2: church.
3: The most wicked.
4: Yeah.
3: The most wicked one.
4: Well, it's natural.
2: Well, when
3: Catholic church, or a different church?
2: I don't have a clue.
3: Oh.
2: It wasn't my church.
4: And it was during a funeral.
3: On the casket. Jeez, Katie, what?
2: It wasn't.
3: What about you, Matt?
5: I guess it would probably be the garage of a house that was under construction.
3: Okay,
5: in the neighborhood.
3: Okay. Yeah.
5: It didn't have a garage door on it. And we just kind of went at night back toward the back. So it was kind of dark.
2: Uh-huh.
5: That'd probably be it.
2: Okay.
5: Or that's a car in a parking deck.
3: A new house smell.
4: Very risky. You could fall through a floor if you didn't.
2: Or get a nail in your butt.
4: Yeah.
5: Well, it was concrete floor.
2: Oh.
3: So they had already put the thing in.
2: Okay. What about you?
3: I would say the riskiest one was a movie theater right before a movie started.
4: Oh, my God.
3: And I was married. I don't want to say to which one.
2: That's risky.
3: We thought we were going to be the only ones, and we had just started. And then, like, a family walks in. We're like, no. They didn't see anything.
2: Oh.
3: We did go up to the very back right corner of the theater.
2: Are there cameras? Because isn't there somebody sitting
4: in the booth?
2: Who sits
4: in the booth.
2: Back there?
3: We purposely back right corner. There's no way they could see you.
2: Oh.
3: If we were just even, like, two rows down, they like the projectionist could see you.
2: Yeah.
4: Would you mind saying which theater it was?
3: It was one of the Grands. I think it was Regal Grand.
4: Oh my God.
3: Yeah.
2: Is that
5: nice?
3: The one, Friendly Shopping Center.
2: Oh, yeah.
4: Oh,
2: yeah.
4: Well, I guess you're banned now.
3: Well, they didn't see it. And then that same person I was married to, we did it at Target.
4: In the bra section?
2: So disgusting.
3: We did electronics.
5: Dressing room?
3: Watch this. Put it on all the TVs. No, it was dressing room.
5: Dressing room, Target. Wow.
3: It wasn't local. We were like on vacation and we had to stop by Target to get something. And like a bathing suit. And she was like, let me see if you like these. And that was like.
2: There was other people in the thing?
3: And no one different ones next to us, but just quiet. I don't know.
2: I guarantee you they do know.
4: Yeah.
2: I can hear people struggling.
3: Okay, miss, doing it in the church parking lot.
2: At least I was in a car.
5: And no offense, Jared, I don't feel like you're moving that much quietly.
2: Yeah, it's not quiet.
5: We know the noise you make just chewing.
3: I'm just like,
2: breathing.
3: I'm trying on shorts.

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3: We've got the four horsemen of bad behaviors that can predict whether your relationship is going to end in a breakup. And when we say the four horsemen, basically it means, like, when you see a horseman, it's like a warning sign,
4: yeah.
3: You know, you should watch out. So we've got four horsemen.
4: The four horsemen of the apocalypse, for example.
3: There you go.
4: Is one of them dating me?
3: It was. How did you know? Number one.
4: Well, so there's three left.
3: God, you ruined it.
5: Sorry. Very specific.
4: I don't like to be a thunder sealer.
3: Well, there goes that.
4: Well, I guess we got three left.
3: Okay, fine. We'll just start with eye rolling.
5: You are the fourth horseman. You are.
3: If you are an eye roller, it can be seen as contempt in the relationship. There's sarcasm, mocking, you're talking down to a person, you're rolling your eyes every time. It is considered the most dangerous of the four horsemen.
4: Really?
3: Contempt in a relationship, yes.
4: Oh, contempt, yes.
3: Contempt.
4: Mm-hmm. And one sign of contempt is the eye rolling.
3: Yes,
4: I got you.
3: Just one sign of it.
4: Oh, yeah, contempt.
3: Contempt.
4: When you're just like, everything they do is like, ugh.
3: And you're talking down to them.
4: Yes.
3: You don't respect what they have to say. You don't think about any, you don't consider anything they have to say.
4: When I see people do that, not like once in a while, but consistently in public, like they in front of everybody, mm-hmm. I'm like, if they do that in front of people, behind closed doors, gotta be bad.
3: Exactly. And there's a difference between
4: every once in a while, it's like, okay.
3: Or like, you know, ribbing your partner,
4: yeah,
3: like
4: sure.
3: In a fun, joking way, or like making fun of something that they do to your group of friends. Like, that's a very different thing than constantly talking down to them as if they are not your equal or stupid, or that nothing that they say is worth your time.
4: Mm-hmm.
3: So contempt is the most serious. That means like your relationship could end in a breakup.
6: What and also, if you if you eye roll, but you don't do it in front of the other person, you're in another room.
4: Or you whisper the B word when they walk away. Is that one? Where they can never hear it and they hear you like, yeah. No, I said you look great.
3: I mean, I think we've all done that.
4: Oh, yeah. That's just being human.
3: There are times in my life where I know for a fact Ben has flipped me off behind my back.
5: You can feel it.
3: I can feel it.
4: Yeah.
3: I'm not even going to turn and look because I don't want to see it.
6: Yeah. It's not just Ben.
3: That too. I know. Because I do it. I certainly do it. I'm like, to him, I don't do it all that often to him, mostly because I know that if, like, the very few times that we do argue, deep down inside, I'm like, he's probably right. You know, but I'll fight for it.
4: Okay.
3: But you feel when
4: Yes.
3: You feel it.
4: The contention.
3: Yeah.
4: Jason, can I point out something?
6: Sure.
4: It's actually a good thing. I think that's the biggest difference between you and Carol now. I think you both, which is very common for people that get separated or divorced, is no matter what the person does, it could have been things that you used to laugh at or you thought mm-hmm. were cute, and then no matter what they do, it's like, ugh. I think that's the biggest difference now. I felt like, looking back, y'all might have had contempt for each other for a while, and now you guys are looking for the good, and it's noticeable.
6: Well, I think it's some things.
3: Wow, that's nice.
6: Yeah, some things in the past that would be more like, oh my gosh, here we go again. What? And now it's like, oh my gosh, here we go again.
3: Yeah. Wow.
4: But it's been noticeable that I think
3: smile on my face.
4: Things that used to like drive you both like insane. Not that you don't have moments like that.
6: Yeah.
4: It's more just like, all right, it's all right.
3: It's not that big of a deal.
4: We'll be all right.
6: Well, the thing is, when you first get in a relationship, a lot of things that the person you would say is, oh, that is it's so cute when she does that or whatnot. All of a sudden, it turns into not so cute anymore 10 years later.
3: Uh-huh.
6: I think the things that you always thought were like, oh, she does that, and maybe some of the flaws, you think, oh, that's funny. Then the flaws, after a long period of time, end up becoming aggravating.
3: Mm-hmm. Mm-hmm. For both parties, yeah.
6: Yeah.
3: It does. And that can go for friendships, too.
4: Sure, yeah.
3: You know, because you just get to know somebody so well
4: mm-hmm.
3: that it's like predictable, but you did fall in love with him in the first place.
4: Yes.
3: So it's
4: a choice. I think it's a mind shift. But it's very common that all people fall into that sometimes, where you feel contempt for friendships or partners.
6: Carol does a thing where she, for some reason, she claims it's allergies. But no matter what season, no matter what time, and a lot of her friends notice it too, goes...
4: I know people like that.
3: Really? Mm-hmm.
6: And that usually if we're in church, she has to step out, get a cough drop, because the whole time. And I read online that's one of the most annoying things that people can do. And I'm at the point now where it's all in her head. It's not allergies, it's just in her head to go.
3: It's a habit? I mean, into a habit of doing it?
6: I don't know.
4: I have some friends that do that. It drives me crazy.
6: Yeah, she says it's because of severe allergies and she was going to take those shots, but then she didn't follow through with it. So I'm not sure what it is.
4: You know, people like clear their throat a lot.
3: Yes. Mm-hmm. Yeah.
4: Yeah.
3: I have never noticed that about Carol, and now I'm very scared I'm going to.
6: Yeah. Oh, you're
3: because then once
6: know.
3: You hear it, you can't unhear it.
6: Now, maybe you can't hear it at like a louder place, like Tanger, mm-hmm. right? But if you're sitting there like during the whole movie, and then I rewind it, like, what did they say? So that particular thing I'm still annoyed by.
3: Okay, sure.
6: Yeah. But all right. Other than that, yeah.
3: You're working on all the rest, though.
6: Yeah.
3: Mm-hmm. Well, another...
5: Just clearing your throat, the second horseman.
3: The next horseman that could mean, that it's a warning sign, that could mean that your relationship is going to end up in a breakup. Defensiveness.
4: Yeah.
3: When a person is always making excuses or shifting the blame instead of hearing their partner's concern.
4: This is the thing I have the hardest part with.
3: Yeah.
4: What's the difference between trying to be understood but sometimes I feel like I want to be understood. Like, well, I understand you're saying that, but like, this is where I'm coming from. And they're like, oh, you're not taking responsibility. I'm like, no, I'm just trying to explain. Like, I can see where why you feel that way, but this is why I do it. Or should I just not say anything?
6: Well, that's communication issues there, and that's probably has to do partly with it.
4: Mm-hmm. Maybe so.
3: I mean, I understand.
4: But I definitely have been defensive before. Yeah. And well, you do that too, that type of thing.
3: Yes, and that I think the throwing it back to the other person is the defensiveness.
4: I got you.
3: I think explaining wanting to be understood is human nature.
4: Yeah.
3: But
4: it just depends how you do it.
3: Maybe also like constantly repeating it is like you either heard me or you didn't.
4: Got you, yeah.
3: And so if you're constantly like repeating it, and not changing a behavior, maybe that's where
4: maybe so. The
3: line is. I don't know.
4: I definitely have been defensive. I've definitely, there's one person particular that I dated. It could be anything you brought up, and in even a nice way.
3: No, I don't.
4: Defensive
3: right?
4: And immediately shut down and doesn't want to talk. And you're like, then you feel like, then they just taught you, now don't bring up anything you don't like. Don't ever bring up anything you don't like.
6: Well, I think you'd be defensive.
3: That's not helpful. Yeah.
4: No, it was very unhealthy.
6: You can be a defensive outside your relationship significantly. I'm trying to work on that, and I recently overcame one of them.
3: Didn't you?
6: Yeah, you said, you know what's annoying to me is when you're on the air and you all of a sudden have to prove me wrong with ChatGPT.
3: Oh, this is personal. All right.
4: Katie said to Jason, off the air. This is
3: okay,
4: off the air.
3: Off the air.
6: I said, okay, I understand. And deep down inside, I might have felt differently. But I'm trying to accept it and I'm trying to understand your point of view. I also do that with Democrats.
3: You.
4: Now, don't get crazy. Don't be insane.
5: One step at a time, Jason.
4: Overwhelm yourself.
3: That's just an untruth. Because that is not true.
4: Data centers of the world to do that.
5: Send him your pee.
3: Jason, I knew in the moment when I said that to you off the air, I was taking a huge risk.
4: Oh, man. When Katie said it, my butthole tightened so much. I was waiting for Katie to be like, right, Jared? I'm like,
3: right, no. I didn't. I did not bring anybody else
4: but
3: in.
4: But I did say, well, you know, and I gave it, because you asked for an example, and I gave an example for Katie. I'm like, stop talking. Just let them do it.
3: Right.
4: Why am I engaging?
3: Yeah.
6: Do you think I took it reasonably?
3: Yes, I do. Your body language told a different story.
4: Did you really? Middle fingers up?
3: But yes, but your words, your verbals told me, like,
4: he's
3: okay.
4: He's like, I see where you're coming from.
3: Fine.
4: Like your middle finger, middle finger.
3: Right.
5: This means nothing.
3: Yeah, I knew, playing the banjo song. In that moment, I got it.
4: Like, yeah, good idea.
6: But I took it.
5: Up your grain of salt.
3: You did? And I also, for a split moment, thought, oh, I don't have time for this.
4: I think it was a Friday. I'm like, Katie, no.
5: That was bad timing.
3: Why am I doing this?
6: She was doing that. She's running out the door.
4: By the way, I get off ChatGPT.
3: But you did handle it verbally. You very, very well. You
6: That's
3: did.
6: An improvement.
3: Yeah.
6: Okay. I'm trying to do that with Carol. I don't know if she's doing it with me or not. But, you know, I do think
3: she is. And I don't see you guys interact all that much. But hearing her on the air more recently, I think, and just from stories that you tell, I do think you both, I agree with what Jared said.
6: Well, when she called in for the extravagant birthday party, that's a continuous thing at my house. I listened to the audio again. She was like, shut up. Well, Jason always does that.
3: But in a playful way.
6: Yeah, it was playful.
4: It was more playful.
6: I was saying how I thought that the room was. I think before I would be like, it's not even worth it. I don't like it, blah, blah, blah. But I think deep down inside, I think, wow, this is amazing. But yeah, you know, we're trying to save some money. But I do think it's amazing.
3: But you've started putting the praise in.
6: Oh, yeah, definitely.
3: Yeah. That's the difference. We've already covered two of the four horsemen of bad behaviors that predict whether you're going to break up or not. We've got the other two coming up next with Jared and Katie in the morning.
2: We can't control the drama the rest of the day, but Jared and Katie can at least

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2: These are the four horsemen of maybe predicting that your relationship's going to end up in a breakup. Gone over contempt, defensiveness. The third, stonewalling. And this means
3: the worst.
2: Emotional withdrawal.
3: Oh, I've dealt with that in a long-term relationship. It is the worst.
2: You were kind of alluding to it. Some people just shut down.
3: Shut down.
2: Refuse to talk to their partner. Now, here's the thing.
3: It's horrible.
2: I know for a fact in a relationship, with my relationship and with friendships too, sometimes if we are arguing, I need a minute. I need a minute to process what I want to say and how I'm feeling about it. And like, I really need a minute. And so I won't get into it right then and there.
3: But hey, can we talk about this later?
2: Eventually, you have to talk about it.
3: I think even saying, hey, I think we're both a little upset right now. Let's take a minute to think about it and let's go come back to it. Mm-hmm. But I've definitely had where they shut down, they disappear, they don't respond to anything.
2: Right.
4: Well, counseling said that that's a good thing to do is if you arc and it's getting heated, is to take a break from the argument and not engage in it.
3: That's fine.
4: And so I don't think, I guess stonewalling would be more of you just totally disengage, never bring it back up again.
3: Exactly.
4: And you're not there and you're not even talking.
2: And their way is the highway and that's just the end of it.
3: But if they have an issue, they can bring it up.
2: Sure.
3: I've always noticed that the stonewallers are the ones that will bring up an issue and they want to answer right then. Mm-hmm. And then if you're a normal communicator, you're like, oh, okay, you just answer the question. You don't just disappear or don't. I mean, it's weird.
2: Well, this is also, I think, sometimes a power dynamic where you can also see it in like your professional relationships or too, where maybe you're going to somebody with a problem and instead of, hey, let's talk this out, it's like, nope, this is the way that it is. And that can be defeating. It can.
4: But is stonewalling, that's the way it is, or it's just you shut down and don't even want to talk
2: to
4: people?
2: Both. All the above.
3: I think a lot of it is the shutting down.
4: Mm-hmm. I have done lately a few things where like, all right, let's not talk about this for a minute so I can process it and whatnot and walk. Because what happens is, to me, you both start one-upping the person, and then you're one-upping the person, you're one, and then it gets, that's where the tensity comes in.
3: Now, one thing I have noticed that Jason does at work, which I need to start doing, is if someone comes to him and has an issue, he pulls out the organizational chart at work, and if you're below him, he goes, I don't have time for this.
4: That is.
3: If you're even or above him, he goes, this is good, let's I'll stop everything I'm doing right now, we should talk about this.
2: What are you thinking?
3: Let me hear your concern.
2: How are you feeling?
4: Try not to do that.
3: But if you're below, he's like, I'm tired of you in my office.
5: Here's a calendar link schedule time.
3: I'll give you 2 units.
2: And he'll
3: 2 minutes.
2: Decline it when you say it.
3: Decline like, wait, what?
2: Just kidding. All right, and then the number one, which has already been ruined for us, the number one horseman that your relationship is going to end in a breakup, you date Jerry. So there it is.
4: There it is.
3: Okay, perfect.
2: Just kidding. It is criticism, which is different from contempt. Is different from contempt because criticism is when you are just straight up attacking your partner's character instead of the specific issue.
4: Like you always do this.
2: Yep. Or, I mean, it's different than like the sarcasm or it's different than an eye roll. Criticism is you are cutting them down to the core.
3: Mm. And they're saying this is not bringing up a concern. This is just for no
2: just
3: reason.
2: Just in general. In general.
3: If you were hypercritical all the time, no one wants to be around that.
4: There is a big difference, too, in all these things that you've just said, Katie, in cultural differences. And this is where, I mean, you know, Sebastian Maniscalco. I never say
2: Maniscalco.
3: I said it wrong for the first 10 years.
4: He talks about him being more northern, his wife being more southern, and the cultural differences clash. He's more abrupt. He's more. And that has happened to me big time. Like, we are, when I was from Rhode Island, very abrupt, very upfront. Very argumentative, and then it just ends, and you're best friends. It doesn't even come across to me as rude. You know, I say, no, just don't do that. But, you know, if it's just sharp and abrupt, and it's like the other person's taken back, like they're not as worthy, and then it takes a long time for them to process it and think, and they need some more time. And that's the cultural difference. You hear it differently. Well, both people hear it differently.
3: Yeah.
2: And you're coming from a spot where maybe you all communicate the same way and it's understood. That's why they say that relationships take work because you're learning the other person's communication. So that means just because you shoot off like that, you're going to have to work with the other person just the same way they're going to have to work with you to come to find the common ground of like what works.
4: There's different ways in this. I would take some of the southern things they say as like, what the hell's wrong with you? In my mind. Mm-hmm. And she takes, what the hell's wrong with you? In her mind, and it's very obvious because when I go home, I've been here for so long down south, for so long, you know, like 25 years. When I go back to Rhode Island and I talk with different people that they are, I notice it way more. I'm like, oh my gosh. Like, you know, you pull up to a toll booth, like, next.
3: Yeah.
4: Next. Well, next. Yeah.
3: Jason, didn't you say when you first moved here, somebody's like, hey, how are you? And you're like, what? You're like, he thought he wanted to fight you.
4: That's
3: like,
4: correct.
3: What's your problem?
4: When I went to ODU, that's where I went to school, and somebody was walking down the side of the street and like, hey, how you doing? I'm like, you making fun of me?
3: I'll kill you.
1: Are you POS?
4: Yeah. A big one is
2: saying hi.
4: Around the holidays. It will be a loud, you're completely wrong. You think that? How stupid.
2: Oh, like in your own family, you mean? Yeah.
4: And then it's like, you know, we're completely fine in a minute. It's just like a little, it would be like me saying to you, Katie, like, well, I disagree with that. No, they don't say that. It's like, you were wrong. GDG. I didn't even know what GD meant until I moved here. It's so common to say that, like, this is ridiculous. How stupid is somebody to do? And it's nothing. It's just the cultural difference.
3: Like,
4: and
3: no,
4: you guys think we come across rude, but we don't think we come across rude together. Now I see it.
3: Yeah,
2: now you understand.
3: Yeah. Well, there's the big differences, and the families can be different as well.
6: My wife's side's like really happy, and they encourage things. They work on their inner self. They work on their inner self. My family don't do any of this. No therapy, no bettering. Like, this is it. What are you going to do? Change? This is you. No one's popping pills on my side. Nobody's on antidepressants. My father's like, I've been depressed for 30 years. My wife grew up with a mother that was more forgiving. This accidents happen. Just as long as you were not injured, you could always replace it. Come home with a flat tire on my bicycle, my father would be like, what is this? I didn't see the nail. My father was like, guess who's walking this summer?
3: He is my favorite stand-up.
2: He's so
3: He's just so
2: funny.
3: Good. Even funnier to watch as well.
4: I can relate.
2: Yes.
4: I mean, I came home, and Everly came home, and her scooter wasn't working, and the handlebars, she's like, I dropped it on the ground. I'm like, why? Why do you do that? That is,
2: you're not paying for this.
4: Yeah, now I have to go find new handlebars. You know what I'm saying?
2: Yep.
4: And it's like, but I'm just like,
3: and Carol's like, as long as you're okay.
2: Did you
3: get another
4: Everly, that you can't do that. You know that more of that type of thing.
3: Right.
4: But she also can. She is the most northern southern person I've ever met. She's loud and she can be abrupt. Right,
3: Carol?
2: Yeah.
4: Yes. Yeah. I mean, she is. And
3: she's a little Jersey Shore in her.
2: A little bit.
4: Just saying, a lot of Virginia Beach.
1: Okay, that's what drew you in, though.
2: Yes. Yeah,
4: that's
2: true.
4: Well, I mean, maybe she's, but it clashes. You know what I'm saying?
3: Sure.
2: I just realized that I am the Jason Goodman in my relationship, and that Ben is the Carol.
3: Yeah,
2: because Ben is super southern. He's like, you didn't get hurt, did you? And I'm like, what?
3: You should get hurt. Maybe you'd learn a lesson, Henry. Maybe you break an arm or two, you'd learn.
4: But Ben is not loud.
3: No.
2: Carol,
3: that's what she said.
2: No, but yeah.
3: Ben is like the most calm dude.
2: Yes, very.
3: Yeah.
0: It's okay if you're not a morning person. Be crabby if you want. Jared and Katie will get you started for the day. 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
2: A business from our childhood is going out of business. And I'm pretty sure I still owe them money.
3: Uh-oh.
2: Talking about Columbia House.
4: Oh,
5: they're still in
4: there. Wow. They're in business still. That's shocking. A thing.
2: Quite honestly, I was like, wait, what?
4: Wait, Columbia House?
2: Columbia
4: a lot
2: House.
4: Of people don't even know what that is.
3: Yeah,
4: it was so long.
3: Explain what it is.
2: So long ago. So Columbia House was a place where you could go. It was not online, but it was a brochure. You know, you could go into this brochure.
4: Mm-hmm. It would send you in the mail.
2: And you could order records, cassettes, CDs. Mm-hmm. And they had this awesome plan where when you signed up, you spent one penny and they sent you your first 9 at my time CDs for free for a penny, right?
3: For a penny, yeah.
2: For a penny. What they didn't tell you is that for the rest of your life, you were going to be paying a fee to pay them off.
3: Right. Yeah, exactly.
2: And that's why I still think I'm pretty sure I owe them money.
3: Yes. Yeah. No one read that fine print.
4: And the good
2: no
4: thing
2: one.
4: About Columbia House is they didn't take your social security number, so they couldn't right. report you to the collection. But it was 10 cents, and you got like...
2: No, a penny. I got mine.
4: Well,
2: a penny.
4: Got 10.
2: Mine was a penny.
3: Okay. Maybe up north.
4: How many did you get?
2: 9.
4: Nine. Okay. Yeah. I believe that was a great deal. The thing is, when you had to buy a certain amount of CDs after, that's the way it worked.
2: Right.
4: But the CDs were probably like $19.99 when you can get them at the store for $9.99. So they made their money back.
2: That's how they got it.
4: But here's a little thing about Columbia House. I was like, I can't believe it's still around, right?
2: Yeah.
4: It is, but it's no longer tapes and CDs. It was DVDs. So I guess they did pretty good with DVDs for a while. I didn't even know anything about it. It's kind of like the Redbox. Well, no, Redbox you would rent. But it's kind of like buying a DVD at the store.
2: Yeah.
4: That's a good... evolving. They should do that now with like streaming movies. You
3: yeah, but
4: 10 movies for 10 cents
2: yeah,
4: of the big ones.
2: Like, then you have to buy 10.
4: Yeah, well, it worked back then.
3: Oh, I see what you're saying. Like on Amazon where you could buy a movie for $3.99.
4: Well, it's like back in the day when we would buy DVDs. A lot of people had DVD collections.
3: Right.
4: And now it's worthless. But you had DVD collections. You could do the same thing with Columbia House.
3: Yeah.
2: I think eventually, because everything is cyclical, I think, you know, because people would say that about records. It was like, oh, well, now what are we going to do with our records? But then it comes back around.
3: Records are back.
2: And then they make tons of money.
4: That's
2: and then
4: a
2: you have
4: good
2: DVDs.
4: Idea.
2: I think cassettes the same way.
4: Why don't they
2: I think
4: do that
2: hold
4: with
2: on
4: records?
2: To it.
4: They should do that with albums.
2: They probably will.
4: Because they have made it. Well, no, they're going out of business, you said.
2: Well, oh, yeah, Columbia House is, yes. But somebody else will.
3: Yeah, somebody will come up on it.
2: Mm-hmm. Somebody will. Yeah, but I didn't know. I truly did not know that they were still in business.
3: No,
2: but
3: you
2: yeah.
3: said. I was like, no, there's mm-hmm. no way.
4: They've been in business for 71 years. What the hell were they selling 71 years ago?
2: Tapes. Records, tapes, and...
4: That would be...
2: Records.
4: Yeah, the 8-track.
3: So 71 years ago would be the 50s, right?
2: Yeah, because it was... They started with records.
3: Records. Okay, yeah. That makes sense.
4: I guess they did have records back then, yeah.
3: That's crazy. Oh, my gosh. The one thing I do miss that's gone is a Blockbuster. In movie stores. That was fun. To go on a Tuesday night or a Friday night. And you had to get there, get your movie, and see if they had it. It was just fun.
2: Mm-hmm.
3: It, everything's too instant now.
2: I hated the anxiety, though.
3: Oh,
2: like,
3: I
2: hate
3: it.
2: That, like, oh, my God, I have to get there right now because I would miss it. I hate that,
4: isn't that
2: feeling.
4: Fun?
2: No, not for me. That's the kind of anxiety I hate.
4: Really?
2: Where it's like, if I don't get there, I want to teleport myself.
3: Mm-hmm.
2: I have to get there now or I'm going to miss it.
4: Yeah, but did you like the feeling of, oh, my gosh, this is coming out on DVD or VHS? And it's the anticipation.
2: Anticipation. It's the, I also like to know that there's enough for everyone to get one. And there never was.
4: No, well, I get that.
3: But then it's also fun to browse. Let's say you have something. And then the internet wasn't really a thing.
2: Mm-hmm.
3: Definitely not on your phone.
2: No.
3: And so you couldn't Google what other movies. So you'd have to take every movie and read the back. And it'd be a risk.
2: Yeah.
3: This might be good. This might be crap.
2: And then you got to stand in line. And if you were like us growing up, my parents would tell us all the snacks we couldn't have. We were never allowed to buy the snacks.
3: Why are you ruining my childhood, Katie?
2: Were you allowed to have those?
3: Yes.
2: You were allowed to pick out a snack?
3: Yes.
2: Oh, no. Mm-mm. We had to go to the grocery store.
3: Time.
4: Did you go to the back room at a lot of video stores back then?
2: Did Blockbusters have back rooms?
4: No, but a lot of video stores did.
2: We did have in Quarryville, Pennsylvania, we did have a... locally owned video rental store, and their back room was a tanning bed.
3: What?
2: So we would go pick out
3: there
2: movies.
3: There were movie places that had tanning beds in it.
2: And
3: I
2: my mom
3: that.
2: Would go tanning, and then we would pick out our movies on Fridays, and then we would have to go next door to get all of our candy and popcorn.
3: We typically did go to the store and get there's a place that's be called Farmore. People that grew up here.
2: Oh, Farmore. I know Farmore.
3: Was Farmore not, was that a chain? I didn't know it was a chain. I only seen one in my entire life.
2: Farmore was, wasn't it Rite Aid? Was Farmore Rite Aid?
3: I don't know what it was. I only seen one in my entire life, and it was in Brassfield.
2: like a CVS or a CVS, Walgreens
3: and so,
2: or whatever.
3: And it was cheaper too. Mm-hmm. So people would go to Farmore, then go. Now it's Golden Ticket, but it was Brassfield Cinemas. You go in there, get your snacks, and go right over to the movies. Yeah. Mm-hmm.
4: The back room. Do you ever notice if you did go to a video store with the back room that the men would come out in always sweatpants?
3: Ew. Oh, jeez. I told you guys, I saw my guidance counselor coming out of the back of Action Video with five porn. And we were all like, no. Yeah. And we already thought he was kind of weird, mm-hmm. in our opinion. He had like the big, like aquarium glasses, you know?
4: Yeah.
3: You're like, this guy seems odd. He came out, he's wearing his, I think he still had his school khaki pants on.
2: Oh, he went right after school.
3: Yeah. And we're like, oh my gosh, it's Mr. So-and-so. Oh, he's coming out of the back with the beads and all that stuff. Which that wasn't also nice for the pervs, because you go through, it's like, shling, shling, shling. You got to be slick and hide it. You know what I'm saying? He had a stack of porns. Like, oh, my God.
2: Did he call you in on Monday morning like, now, boys, what you saw is confidential.
3: Yeah, you better. Yeah.
4: It was much more difficult back then because, you know, you would get probably carded to get one of those movies. And the same thing with like Playboys and Penthouses and Hustlers when I was a kid. If you went to Barnes & Noble's, it was always on the top shelf, and I'm already short. You can't reach it. And then if I'm trying to jump up there and get it, everybody sees that I'm trying to do that. Or if you went to convenience stores, behind the counter.
2: Yes, and you had to ask somebody.
3: Yeah.
2: Do you think that your guidance counselor, Jared, when he, I mean, because that was obviously not his first or his last time renting the boards.
3: The dude had a stack.
2: Right. So do you think he went to the same, because it's not like you had an abundance of choice back then.
3: Right.
2: So he would have to keep going to the same place.
3: Probably.
2: And eventually you just like aren't embarrassed anymore.
3: Yeah, it was like close to the school too.
2: Oh,
3: yeah.
2: So it's like, well, he is.
3: I'm like, this dude, because I remember it was a Friday night. I said, like, we know what he's doing this weekend. He's doing a porn marathon. You know, but we didn't want him to see it. So like, we went behind one of the things. We're like, oh my God.
4: And Katie, just so you know, in order, it was Playboy.
2: Okay.
4: Penthouse got more, you got to see more stuff.
2: Uh-huh.
4: Hustler, full blown. You would see a big ding dong in there with a girl writing. Anyway.
2: So Hustler was like XXX.
4: Yeah. And then I remember my friend Brian and I did the biggest. We just wanted a Hustler so bad. I mean, that's what we were talking about. We wanted the Hustler so bad. So we walked because we couldn't drive yet. Like, I think 5 miles to the convenience store.
2: And parents were like, see ya.
4: Oh, they didn't care.
3: But think about what you're doing. You're walking. Think about it.
2: Yep.
3: With your guy best friend.
4: Mm-hmm. Yep.
3: To go get something that you're both going to slim your gym to.
2: And you're just like, yes.
3: And
4: then we went to the store, and it was behind the counter. And we're like, how are we going to do this?
2: Mm-hmm.
4: And we said, all right, this is what we're going to do. We're going to pretend we're the kids of this customer right there. So the customer went up to the register. And, you know, the convenience store is just like, they're not paying attention. Mm-hmm. And I went right behind the customer. And while he's still paying for their stuff, and I was like, and a Hustler too. And he put it out there like he was going to buy it. But then the guy, he said something like, that's not mine. And they rang up the Hustler and we got it. It was a miracle. And we were so happy. I remember putting it in my garage and I would like be sitting there behind the bikes in the garage so my dad couldn't see. And we were opening up the Hustler and we were looking at it and I had to keep it. I was
2: like, your dad, by the way, 100% could see.
3: Yeah.
2: Oh, yeah. He could see you.
3: I mean, you were small, but your little bicycle went hide near. He could see your head popping out.
4: But I had ATVs and motorcycles and things like that.
3: Oh.

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0: Would it be appropriate to drink non-alcoholic beer at work?
1: I think it'd look bad. I think you'd get some looks.
0: Isn't that kind of a weird thing to think about?
2: That's a
0: weird
2: question. Alcohol. What's the difference between that and a Gatorade, though? Barry here, the HR person, and say, would it be appropriate to drink alcohol?
0: I think he's here, yeah.
2: I have his number.
3: Let me see.
1: I used to go jogging.
2: You have it, Matt?
1: I think I have it too.
0: We all have it.
2: It's odd because of the label of beer, but it's no different than if you're drinking a soda or anything else.
0: Yeah, because if you're saying that it does not have any alcohol in it the way maybe it used to, then what is the difference?
2: Well, I know there was some pranks done on police where kids were going around the beach and getting out of their cars with a six-pack of beer and just drinking them on the street, and it was non-alcoholic.
0: Oh.
2: And the cops came right up to them, no drinking, and it's like, it's non-alcoholic. And they're like...
0: And so they didn't get in trouble?
2: No. How could you get in trouble? It's non-alcoholic.
0: Yeah, I guess. More than 2,000 people took the survey and said, it's okay.
1: Barry, you're on the air. Don't cuss.
0: Don't say anything.
1: I know you're an HR guy.
4: Hey, man.
1: Did you hear the Falcons that got rid of their team this year? No, I'm just kidding. He's a big Falcons fan. No, we have a question. Katie has a question for you.
0: Okay, so Barry, would it be, this is HR Barry, would it be appropriate if we all were drinking non-alcoholic beer while we're at work?
5: Non-alcoholic beer. Mm-hmm. I don't see a problem with that.
1: All right.
0: So you could come in tomorrow and we're all just cracking open a cold one and it's fine.
5: If it's not alcoholic, so coffee's non-alcoholic.
0: Mm-hmm.
1: Yeah.
5: Diet
1: okay.
5: Coke's non-alcoholic.
1: That's right.
2: Mm-hmm. It does sound weird.
1: It sounds weird.
2: I know you're pro beer, so maybe that leans a little bit more. But it does seem a little bit odd if you're drinking, because it's still labeled as beer. Because I don't think if you said in the rules, like it probably says, you cannot drink beer in the radio station, but it is a beer. It's just non-alcoholic, but you're right about that. It just seems weird.
3: Yeah. That was my next question for Barry. Barry, any issue with alcoholic beer?
0: Yeah, is that fine?
5: Yeah.
1: At work, no.
5: We do have an issue there.
1: Okay.

0: Okay.
1: All right.
2: Well,
1: all right.
2: You know, Barry, I don't know.
3: To your bud zero at work.
0: Bud zero.
4: Of course it's a bud zero.
0: Is that a real thing?
2: I don't know.
4: It needs to be.
0: It needs to be.
5: Bud zero.
0: I'm having a party. I got a bunch of bud zeros.
2: Hey,
5: let's get lit.
2: Talk about times have changed. Barry, you have been here for so not nearly that long, but years and years and years ago here.
3: Gosh, in the vending machine.
2: Beer in the vending machine. That was when radio is like out
4: the
2: of control.
4: Best.
2: It was. I mean, so many things were different. Mm-hmm. That I mean, this
3: times
2: the industry.
3: Have changed,
4: yes, they have.
2: Now and everybody's afraid and has to go in their crying closets, but that's fine.
4: I would rather there be Budweiser in the vending machine.
2: That would be cool.
4: By the way, Barry knows Bud Zero is a thing.
0: It is.
4: Bud Zero is a thing.
3: Well,
4: yeah.
3: The only reason I know it is because I walk right past it getting my Bud Light.
0: and he laughs at every time.
5: Boy. Bud Zero.
2: And he's shaking his head like, how dare them put that out there.
4: Barry, I swear if I had to pick, I would think you'd be Bud Heavy.
0: Yeah.
4: I would not think it would be Bud Light. Really?
3: No. No, it's too heavy for me. I'm anything light I'm okay with. Any craft beers or Bud fully leaded.
4: Yeah.
3: Nah, that's out.
4: Fully leaded. He does work out. I forgot.
0: Now, what about when you're younger, Barry?
2: Milwaukee's best.
4: Uh-huh.
3: No, you're close. Not quite that
2: natural
3: low.
2: Natural light.
3: No, worse than that. Old Milwaukee light.
0: Barry. You're
2: Bush light.
0: Light. You're light then. Okay.
3: Yeah. Oh, yeah. Always been light beer.
0: Do you have a liquor preference?
3: No, I do not mess with anything other than light beer.
0: Moonshine. Moonshine in your
3: never.
0: Day.
3: No?
2: Barry, would it be appropriate here if we brought in non-alcoholic liquor? Do they make that?
3: No, I don't even know if there's such a thing.
0: It's called kerosene.
2: Well, mocktails have. Well, I guess mocktail just doesn't
4: No, mocktails don't have anything in it.
2: Yeah. Okay.
3: Yeah, mocktail would be fine. I just, if it's got alcohol, please keep it in your car.
0: What about non?
4: Okay, thank you.
0: In your car, in your cup holder, open. What about non-nicotine vaping?
2: Mm-hmm.
0: Barry?
3: Yeah, I don't, personally, I don't think it's appropriate.
0: Okay.
4: All right.
3: That could be open for debate.
0: All right.
5: Barry, Jason's breaking up.
0: He heard that sounds appropriate.
2: Barry, what about the nicotine pouches, the Zyn pouches, where you can't see when they're in your mouth?
3: They're fine.
2: Because it's not
3: you might catch me. You might catch me with one of those.
5: You've been in Barry's office.
0: I got that Zyn Zero.
5: Zyn Zero.
0: Next to the Bud Zero.
2: Barry, because the reason why you're saying is because those Zyn pouches, although they have nicotine, isn't tobacco, correct?
3: Correct. I'm looking at Zyn right here on the desk. I'm also looking at a Grizzly Long Cut Wintergreen, which is in my lip right now.
0: Okay.
2: Okay, so tobacco's okay.
4: In my tobacco. Lip.
0: What about...
2: The difference there.
0: What about candy cigarettes? Are those fine? No.
4: So you could do the stuff...
3: Yeah, if you want to do that.
4: You okay. could have fine. Tobacco in your mouth right now, but I can't drink regular beer.
2: Well, tobacco's not smoking. And Zyn is
4: still
2: Zyn.
4: Using-
2: yeah, but Zyn is not tobacco. It's the same thing. It's just tobacco is a leaf. It's providing the nicotine.
4: I don't know. I feel kind of weird about that. I mean, no offense to H.R. Berry, but if you've got a lip full of chaw and I can't crack open a beer, I feel like that's a little unfair.
5: Yeah, I mean, but you used to get smoke breaks. You could go outside and smoke.
4: It's true, but I don't.
5: So you
4: that's
5: can't,
4: the
5: like,
4: thing.
5: What are you going to do? Go outside, crack a beer, chug it, and come back in?
4: I would.
0: And we'd actually encourage Katie to do that. The show is starting in 5 minutes. Get your daily beer.
2: And Barry,
0: or wine.
4: Yes.
0: Or wine.
2: On a personal note, how many milligrams of Zyn do you do? 3, 9, 6?
3: I'm down to 3 now.
0: Loser!
3: I'm tapering back, so I'm down to 3 milligrams right now.
2: Well, here's some advice. Why don't you go back up to 9 milligrams and eliminate the chewing tobacco? Because that, we know for a fact, causes mouth cancer.
3: We do. And I went 17 and a half years and avoided it. November 12th. November 12th, 2012, I just snapped.
4: Oh.
3: I just snapped.
4: Yeah.
3: So
0: what happened November 12th? Did the Falcons lose to the Panthers?
3: They could have lost on any given Sunday, so I don't know.
0: Well, Barry's like
4: Like a savant.
3: Rain Man.
0: Yeah, I was going to say Rain Man-ish when it comes to dates.
4: Yep, you know it all.
2: Yeah, yeah, I just don't.
3: Yeah, this date, well, as a matter of fact, this date in 1992 fell on a Tuesday.
2: Okay. Oh, my God.
4: Thank you, Barry.
3: Look this, it up. Yeah. Look it up if you don't believe me.
0: And we Bill Clinton you. Was president, wasn't he?
2: Yep. We believe you. Uh-huh. I just don't understand the point of having a Zyn and chewing tobacco. Doesn't Zyn accomplish the same thing?
3: Not. It's not quite as effective. For example, when I was on jury duty for a month, I went through a case of Zyn.
0: You're on jury duty for a month?
4: Yeah, remember?
0: Oh, that's right. Yeah. That's right. That's
2: Barry,
0: right.
2: Would you mind if I come up?
3: 24.
4: Yeah.
2: Would you mind if I come up to your office and try the chewing tobacco to see what I like better?
3: You're going to get a really heavy buzz, man. You better sit down when you do it.
0: Do it right before the promotions meeting.
4: Do
0: please.
4: It right here on the air. I want to see.
2: And sometimes that makes that buzzy is what he's talking about. Is a sickening.
4: Yeah, it makes you kind of nauseous. Yeah.
0: Oh, you might be.
4: I like that one.
3: It can make you nauseous. But if you're not accustomed to it, it's going to give you a little bit of a high and a little bit of maybe lightheadedness.
2: What about this?
4: Is it going to shut him the hell up?
3: When that wears off.
2: You're rude. You're so freaking rude.
5: Barry's on the phone. You can report her.
4: I'm looking.
0: It's on the air.
2: You see what I'm dealing with, Barry?
0: It's on the air.
4: I am looking for something for him to mellow out and be quiet.
5: Well, you know what, Jason? Pull your vape.
4: Take a rip.
2: Barry, why don't you just go back up to the 9 milligram Zyn? Because that will give you the same type of buzz. You're at 3. That's wimpy.
4: Jason.
3: But it seems to help, and sometimes I can throw 2 or 3 in if I need to up it. But if I got a one pouch of 9, I can't.
0: You can't go above 9. What are you going to do, 18?
2: No, they do. They have certain companies have 12 and 18.
3: They do.
2: You don't Zyn and chew tobacco like literally at the same time, do you?
3: No, sir. Can't do that.
4: No, sir.
2: Good for you and your
4: don't
2: health.
4: Be silly. Yeah.
0: Double buzz. Nope. Especially if you just cracked a Bud Zero. Boy, your body would shut down.
3: You won't catch me with a Bud Zero.
5: Don't put that out there about me.
0: Yeah.
5: I don't want rumors swirling that I'm buying Bud Zero.
0: Hey, Barry, you hear about Barry? Bud Zero.
5: I got a reputation to uphold.
0: You're not about to race no more. I heard you done Bud Zeros.
4: Barry, this has been my favorite call. All month.
3: I love it.
5: Yes, Barry.
0: You're our local Tiger King.
5: You're the best. You guys are great.
0: You're our free Tiger King. All right, Barry. You're the man.
4: Bye.
3: Hey. Yeah. Appreciate it. Love you guys.
4: Love
3: Bye.
4: You, Barry.
5: Thanks, Barry.
0: He is the coolest HR
4: so good.
5: Barry's the best.
4: Remember when we had to get Barry down here to help us catch the mouse that was in Jesus?
5: Yeah.
4: And he called him a sumbitch.
0: Yeah, I got
5: Where is that sumbitch?
0: There is a video of that. There's a video somewhere on our social media of that happening. Oh, my gosh.
2: That was all out panic in the room. He was like, he didn't care. He wasn't panicking. Nope. Get over here, son of a bitch.
4: Yeah, sumbitch.
0: He spit his tobacco on it. So, yeah. I got it.
1: Get up. Bring out the fabulous. Jared and Katie in the morning. Here we go.

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2: What is the craziest rule that your HOA has for your neighborhood? We're asking because a man was just told by his own HOA, you are not allowed to just sit in your garage and watch the traffic go by.
3: So I'm not allowed to sit in my own garage with the door open?
4: No. Nobody said that, Tom. You can sit in the garage. You just can't. Look, folding chair, door open, watching cars go by. That's porch-type activity. Garages are for vehicles, tools, and storage. Relaxing, enjoying the evening belongs in the backyard.
5: Oh, my gosh.
6: This insane HOA people.
5: It's unelected. Well, I guess they're elected in the neighborhood, but
2: yes.
5: Non-paid people that get power as they suppose, yeah. And they become freaking Nazis.
2: Well, the best
7: that's backyard activities.
2: That's porch sitting activity. Listen, this man defied them in the biggest way because everybody now in the neighborhood caught word that he wasn't allowed to be sitting in his driveway. His garage is clean. There's a video you can see, by the way. His garage is clean. He's sitting in just like a lawn chair. He happens to have a little cooler beside him. Everything else is clean, and he's just sitting in the garage watching the cars go by. Yeah. And so now that's all he does. Now, because the HOA said you're not allowed, he just sits there. And they're like, there he is. He's going on 3 hours straight.
6: just waving to
8: people. They can find him. And if they really pushed it, they can take his house away.
5: Yeah,
2: if you don't pay the fines, they
5: could put a lien on your house.
2: What is he doing that is wrong?
5: I don't know.
8: Well, my HOA, I don't think a lot of people, it's not enforced at all. I don't even think most of my neighbors know that it's in there, and maybe they take it out, maybe they're not. And it's all about whether somebody reports the complaint.
2: Yeah.
8: But I believe I read in my HOA, at least it's either this one or the last one, that technically, unless you're actively utilizing your garage, you can't leave your door open.
2: Is it because it looks trashy or something if it's dirty?
8: I think it's more of they're worried about people working on like their cars in the garage, I think.
5: Or it could be a safety issue, too, if you just have your garage open.
8: Well, what does that concern them, though?
2: Yeah, I mean, I guess they wouldn't care about that. You would think that would be something they should care about.
5: Or it's more an eyesore. I guess it could be an eyesore.
2: Eyesore, yes.
8: Is it an eyesore? Like, it's hard to see in people's garage, especially ours. A lot of them are on the side. I mean, I leave my garage door open all the time.
2: Could get fined for that?
8: If somebody complained.
5: My complaint was sent.
8: You would have 15 other people at the same time getting. But if I'm actively using it, going in and out, whatever, then it's fine. But that's not going to ever be enforced probably. And that would be a tough one for the whole neighborhood to be like, get rid of it.
2: Yeah.
5: Let's go to Chris. Chris, go ahead.
9: Okay, so I'm from Connecticut originally. And we went out of town for 2 weeks. So our grass grew. And our neighbors filed a petition to have us evicted from the neighborhood because they said it depreciated their value of their home.
5: Oh, my God.
2: In the 2 weeks you were gone.
9: It's like, this is like a basic white people problem.
5: Yes, it is. All HOA stuff is first world all the way.
2: It is. It's ridiculous.
9: And so my mom went to the HOA, and she was going through menopause at the time.
5: Uh-oh.
2: I like that disclaimer.
9: She took off her jacket. She goes, I'm ready to fight somebody. Who wants this?
5: Is that why you all fled to the South?
9: We fled to the South for Southern hospitality. I don't think y'all offer that here.
5: Oh, this happened in Connecticut or this happened here?
9: Oh, this happened in Wilmington, North Carolina.
5: Oh, I see. Interesting.
9: Yeah.
5: Was it an old person who reported you?
9: It was a Karen.
5: Yeah.
6: Mm-hmm.
5: Yeah, that'll do it. Enough said.
8: I think for some reason, every single neighborhood has a Karen.
5: They do.
8: Why is there always a Karen?
2: I don't know. And they're almost always on the HOA.
9: I think it's in the bylaws. I'm not sure.
2: Maybe.
6: One Karen per residence.
5: Yeah. Well, I've shared this story before. Thank you so much. Story with you guys before. But I just remember first home that I bought was a town home. And we were right across from the pool. I've told you guys this. Mm-hmm. And you had to have a wristband to be in the pool. I was actually friendly with the HOA president. The only person at the pool was him.
2: Uh-huh.
5: I walked over with my kids after the work one day. You know, so no one's there.
2: It's the middle of the day.
5: Yeah. And he was like, he didn't say anything to me. He snitched on me to they're like patrol, security patrol. They're like, hey, we had a complaint that you don't have your wristband. I go, I look at him. I'm like, are you kidding me?
2: Yeah. Like you did this.
5: Yeah.
8: Yeah. But.
5: And so I was like, I understand the rules. Okay. I get it. I said, I'll go back. I live right there. And I said, I can go get it. But I was like, really, dude? But then I called the guy out on the radio and then he like kind of liked it.
8: Yeah, but
5: he liked it because I made fun of him.
8: Oh. Mm. Yeah, but Jared, here's the thing about that. You had a lot of people in that neighborhood. And I know neighborhoods have trouble with people from outside neighborhoods coming in.
5: Right.
8: So other people there who might not know you are like, is he supposed to be here or not? And that way the complaint comes in. When the complaint comes in, then they have to do something about it.
5: I don't follow the security card. He didn't know.
2: Yeah, he didn't know.
5: The HOA president was the only person at the pool. And he snitched on me. And you know me. Like, or just say, hey, dude, hey, remember the rules. Go get your wristband. Oh, yeah, sure. I just forgot. Uh-huh. You know what I'm saying? It's like, mm-hmm. Oh, yeah. You know, and so, no, I got it because I lived across from the pool. So I would hear late at night, and there's definitely people who didn't live in our neighborhood. They were in the pool.
2: And then stuff. You snitched on them.
5: Oh, no, yeah. I went out there and fired a warning shot. But yeah. Other than that.
2: You're just getting a taste of your own medicine is what happened.
5: Yeah, but it's like, dude, seriously, man.
2: I know.
5: HOAs are, they're good and bad.
8: Well, it's just like that guy said. The HOA is supposed to look out for the value of your home. So that's why you have to get permission a lot of times in every neighborhood. If you plant a bush in the front, if you paint your front. So ours get approved pretty well, and most of the people in the neighborhood don't put anything crazy, but it has to get approved.
2: Well, speaking of bushes, there is a woman who said she kept getting fined. There was like a dead bush at the very corner of her sidewalk that led up to her front door. And it was dead. All the rest of them are green. And she kept getting fined $45 because the dead bush is all you could see.
5: Yeah.
2: So she took matters into her own hands.
10: They keep charging me $45 for this bush. We're going to fix it today. It's not dead no more, Becky.
2: She's spray painting it green.
10: I don't know. It's green today.
5: That's hilarious.
2: Isn't it good?
8: But usually,
2: that's
8: awesome. You don't get the fines. They let you know first to correct it. So she must have ignored the.
2: She's been getting. I don't know how many she got, but she said they keep fining me $45.
8: Mm-hmm. But before you get the fine, you get warning.
2: Oh well, yeah. Then
8: you
2: she probably ignored it.
8: Get a fine.
2: But when she spray painted it, I was like, well, problem fixed.
5: Right.
2: Because it was spray painted. It'll be on there for a long time.
8: And here's another thing. Usually, it's not the HOA. It's a neighbor complaining.
2: You're right.
5: But I've had the unfortunate thing. I think. I have the HOA president or one of them all the time to live across the street from me every time.
2: And so they see all the things you're doing or not doing.
5: Mm-hmm. And then I think anyone who wants to be on the HOA board for the most part, they maybe care about the neighborhood, but there's something a little off with you, to be honest.
2: Well, I think it happens to you when you're on it.
5: You're like, oh.
2: I think you start off with good intentions, but then you get a little taste of power and you're all of a sudden like, hey.
5: Yeah, well, your eyes change. Like things you don't even notice in neighborhood. Now it's kind of like when you buy a new car and then you see that car everywhere you drive.
2: Yes.
5: I think it's like, oh, I'm in charge of this neighborhood a little bit. Mm-hmm. Oh, that bush, I don't like it. Which before you didn't care at all.
2: Yeah.
5: You know what I mean?
8: Well, Carol was on the social committee on the HOA and then she was member at large. And so,
2: worked her way up.
8: So she could vote.
2: Uh-huh.
8: And I will tell you the biggest surprise, I think a lot of people on the HOA don't realize how many complaints come in.
2: Oh, yeah.
8: They're just
5: really?
8: It's nonstop complaints. And you deal with, unhinged people and common sense people. So I think eventually they're like, it's overwhelming. Yeah. It's like, what's wrong with these people? You don't even realize they exist because the true colors come out behind the scenes. Just like social media, people post, they don't do it in person.
2: Right.
5: Right.
8: 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They're like, they're managing the HOA. Then the complaint comes from them in. 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
2: Well, and one thing people love to do, complain.
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6: I love that Jason's managed by Prestige Worldwide.
2: Yeah.
6: I think it's Step Brothers.
2: Of course,
6: That's all I got.
5: That is from Step Brothers.
6: Yeah. Boats and hoes.
5: Yeah.

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3: There is a homeless man in Oregon who is suing a company, a business, that he broke into for $10 million because he was shot while he was in there.
4: Oh my gosh.
5: That's where it went right through my brain, that he is ready to attack me and stop me. When he picked up the bolt cutter and raised it and was starting to come at me. I was lucky I could run about 15 feet, grab my gun. He started coming at me this way. I told him multiple times, 3 to 4, maybe 5 times to get on the ground. I finally had to shoot. I only shot him when he was standing looking at me, ready to come at me. And then I just let him go because I just wanted it to be over.
4: Wow. Mm. What state?
3: Oregon.
4: Because a lot of states now have adopted a rule that if somebody is breaking into your house, even if you, it used to be here, mm-hmm. if you're leaving, they couldn't shoot. But if they're coming in and they're approaching, you could shoot. Now I think in this state, you can just shoot regardless.
6: Like the castle doctrine?
4: Yeah.
3: Whether they're facing you or not. Wasn't that why? It's like if you can't shoot their back because they don't know it's coming.
4: But they're just leaving, the situation's de-escalating.
6: I don't know how many times I've left Jason's house and he shoots at me.
3: Well, like, that's just for fun.
6: He's like, Castle Doctor. I'm like, dang it, I didn't remember that.
7: It's weird.
6: Like,
7: it's when he invites you over.
6: I know, he invited me, and he's like, all right, see you later. And he shoots like a warning shot beside me. I'm like,
7: okay. Drop by the house real quick.
6: And I'm like, I need this in writing first.
4: Well, you know, another thing is there's been burglars that have try to break into somebody's house and the glass door in the back is too clear, and then they got hurt on the glass door while breaking into the house, and then they sue the homeowner.
3: Or slip on ice. We had a story a couple years ago of a guy, I think this was like the first time we'd heard of it, and it was a guy breaking into somebody's home and he slipped on the ice and severely injured himself, and he sued the homeowner.
4: Well, why would the guy getting shot? And I don't think this guy must have been criminally charged with shooting the guy, but why would he be able to sue?
6: I don't know.
3: Well,
4: why would he be able to win? Anybody can sue.
3: Yeah, I don't know. The guy's name is, the business owner is James Grant. And so the man who broke into the business, his name is Kenneth Boyles. He is suing James Grant for battery, assault, negligence, and intentional infliction of emotional distress.
4: Oh my gosh.
3: He's seeking $5 million in damages, an additional $5 million in punitive damages.
4: Ridiculous.
6: And some attorney out there will take the case.
3: Yes.
6: You know, probably I'm sure the judge will, hopefully the judge will throw it out in 2 seconds. Although Oregon, I think it's a crapshoot.
3: Well, yeah, I don't know. And what they're also putting in there is that this man is unhoused. And so they say he's trying to get in to seek shelter. And it's like,
4: regardless.
6: Well, the bolt cutter is not in raising it and attacking allegedly is not part of it.
4: Well, you hear about the right down here on Elm Street at the taco place. What's the taco place called?
3: I mean, there's a
6: Crafted?
3: Lot of taco places.
6: Crafted.
3: Oh.
4: A guy tried to break into Crafted through the vent.
3: Oh, yes.
4: And he got but he got stuck in the vent, and I guess he eventually came out, but they said that he must have been there for hours just not being able to move. How bad would that be?
6: That would suck, especially smelling delicious tacos.
3: You know, but also, like...
6: This is what you get.
3: You did it to yourself.
4: Yeah.
3: You know, like, one thing if you're working there and an accident happens and then you get stuck.
6: Or cleaning it for something,
3: But this is, you were trying to break in. You get what you get.
4: But claustrophobic and way to die like that.
3: I would think then maybe don't put yourself in that situation.
6: Oh, did he die?
3: No.
4: He didn't die.
3: He fell down through the thing.
6: Oh, fell through the thing. Yeah. Okay.
3: Just maybe don't put yourself in the situation.
6: Yeah, maybe, don't break into places. That might be the better idea.

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2: Jared, what was the deal with that? Was it a DM that you got?
3: Yeah, no. Yeah, one of our listeners sent me a message and thinks that their significant other may be cheating.
2: No.
3: They've been together like 4 months. Mm-hmm. It's new, but they're exclusive. But they took the big step of going on like on a major beach vacation with, I think, kids and family, I think, but said that she was acting really weird while she's at the beach.
2: Okay.
3: Like, oh, come on. It's trouble in paradise already. We'll see. We do have Jackson on the phone. Good morning, Jackson.
4: Good morning, guys.
2: Yeah, what is going on, Jackson?
4: Yeah, I can't put my finger on it. She's acting weird. You know, I've been dating this girl for 4 months now. I mean, 2 of the months have been exclusive, and we recently went to the beach together, and I kind of noticed she was being weird about her phone, but I didn't, you know, we're still kind of fairly new, so I don't want to come off as insecure.
3: Right.
4: So I've noticed also, like, at nighttime, like around, you know, between like 9 and 10:30, she kind of seems to, like, completely disappear, which is odd.
3: That's not at the beach, though, right? When is that?
4: That's just at night in general, like when we're texting or when I'm talking or okay. What have you. I mean, and that's usually when her kids are like asleep and she should be free to talk. But sometimes she'll tell me it's, you know, that just because her kids weren't quite asleep, which is fine. But why isn't she texting me? You know what I mean? Like, she just completely just disappears off the face of the planet.
3: I see.
2: That is odd. Yep.
3: And did you think anything of it before the weird stuff at the beach? Like, are you looking back at some of the stuff that she's done and you're like, oh, she's disappearing go ahead.
4: No, it's kind of like all of that together. Like, you know, just the way she was acting at the beach with hiding her phone and the way that, you know, she's been disappearing at night. Like, when you kind of piece it all together, it's just like there's just something not right and I can't put my finger on it. Like, look, I hope it's nothing because I really do like her, but I just have to kind of question things, you know?
3: All right, this is kind of the point where we give you a chance to, like, an out. We can continue with the War of the Roses call, or if you say, you know what, I changed my mind, I don't want to go through with it, because obviously once we start, it could be really good news, or it could be really bad news, or somewhere in between.
4: I got to do it. It's going to eat away at me if I don't. So, okay. Let's move forward.
3: All right, and you said your girlfriend's name is Allie?
4: Yes, it's Allie.
3: And you said you've been, like, very clearly exclusive for a couple months?
4: Correct.
3: Okay. All right, hold on 1 second.
4: Okay. All right, thanks, guys.

0: Hello?
1: Hey, is this Allie?
0: Yeah.
1: Hey, this is Seth. I'm with and calling people at random. There's something new we're doing with the company where we're giving out free concert tickets, really, of anywhere to any person of your choice in the next 6 months. You can pick any concert you want to go to, and we give you great tickets for free, no strings attached, all courtesy of.
0: Oh, wow.
1: Yeah, congratulations. What are some of your favorite artists?
0: I mean, any free tickets are free tickets.
1: Yeah, well, you get to choose. Yeah, you have time. You don't have to decide now, but you can go and look if it's Morgan Wallen, if Taylor Swift is touring, we'll make that happen. I don't think she is now, but, you know, it's whoever you want. We will make that happen. It's just a new way to kind of give back to the community. We know a lot of people are having a tough year. Again, congratulations, and we'll get more of the details, and you have time. We'll give you information where you can send us where you want to go, and then we'll email you the tickets.
0: Okay.
1: The only thing we kind of need is, it makes it easier because it is a pair of tickets, the person you would like to take with you.
0: All right, you need to know that right now.
1: Yeah, it's just kind of for our accounting things, because then if something happens with one of the tickets, then we have a backup person. If you have an idea, can you change it down the road? Yes, you can, but it's just they require me to ask for two names, and then we go from there.
0: Okay. How about Brady?
1: Brady? Okay.
2: Are you kidding me? Brady, your ex?
0: Jackson?
2: Yeah, this is Jackson. Are you seriously inviting Brady, your ex, to this concert?
0: What is going on right now?
2: You've been acting kind of shady lately, so I've actually kind of, like, you know, put things on the radio, and they did this ticket thing. And anyways, don't skip onto a different subject. What is this? Why are you inviting Brady, and why are you even talking to Brady, your ex?
0: I am not. I'm giving him the tickets as a gift. His birthday's coming up, and he loves concerts. You know, music is his big to do. We don't get to go out that much. I got kids, so he can have the tickets.
2: Oh, but okay. So hold on. Is this who you've been texting, and why you kind of disappear at night for hours at a time?
0: I don't even know what you're talking about. When do I disappear?
2: Every single night.
0: Imagining this. You are being crazy. You're putting me on the radio because you can't get a hold of me at all hours of the night?
2: No, not all hours. It's always on the same window, like between that 9 to 11 time window. And you're always
0: when
2: telling
0: I'm putting
2: me
0: the kids to bed.
2: Yeah, why can't you text me if they're awake? And an hour and a half every single night or 2 hours every single night, and you ghost me. It's not even like you respond via text or say, or pick up and whisper. You are just completely, like, gone. Nowhere to be found. No way to contact you. Nothing. And you do it every
0: single night. I'm doing my nighttime routine. You know how long it takes for me to take my makeup off, put on my skincare. I can't be interrupted. Jeez.
2: All right.
0: You're really overreacting.
2: No worries. Here's what I'm going to do, because I'm pretty sure you're texting Brady at night. So here's what I'm going to do. I'm going to send him a message on Instagram right now to see if it's him that you've been texting every single night and figure out what's going on.
0: Do not do that. You are being crazy. This is ridiculous. This is over if you message him. You're being possessive. Are you guys hearing this? This is on the radio. You're embarrassing yourself.
2: Too late. Messages are already sent. So let's see what Brady has to say.
0: All right. So we've been chatting a little bit at night. And sometimes he'll come over when the kids go to bed.
2: Oh, okay. Perfect. And now say you want to... This is ridiculous. And I just met your whole family at the beach. And your kids. Like, what the... Why do you bring the kids into this? Like, what is wrong with you?
0: I'm so sorry. It was supposed to be like closure, but it just kind of got out of hand.
2: So you've been sleeping with him, right? You've been cheating on me with him, right?
0: Yes, he comes over at night when the kids go to bed.
2: Yeah, I'm done with this. It's over. I'm good.
3: Every morning. Jared and Katie in the morning.

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3: If you could vacation anywhere in the U.S. for just 4 days, and money is no object, where are you going and tell us why?
4: Let's go to AML Jose. Jose, what's up, man?
5: Good morning. How are y'all?
4: Doing good. How are you?
5: Good.
4: Where would you go?
5: I'm going to go to LA/Hollywood, and I'm going to book with Hannah Wells.
4: Oh, nice. You're going to book a trip with Hannah Wells.
6: Oh, Matt's
4: wife. He's the biggest supporter of everything we do on the show.
3: He really is.
4: Even using
3: really
4: Matt's wife, who's a travel agent. That's great.
6: He's reached out to her before.
3: Wow. Right. Mm-hmm.
4: Yep, she's booking me a trip to Wahlberg later. I got to start small.
3: Cool.
4: I'm on a budget.
3: Well, she can help you out.
4: What would you like to do in L.A. and Hollywood?
5: I like to go to some of the live shows that they have, like Price is Right or something like that.
4: Oh, it'd be fun.
5: I don't know. Whatever other shows they got out there. Yeah.
4: Let's go to Anthony. Anthony, if you go anywhere in the United States for 4 days and it's money's not a problem, what would it be?
7: I'd say the Florida Keys.
4: Okay.
3: I've been there.
4: That's
3: beautiful.
4: That's a good one.
7: That's mainly because my dream is Hawaii, but I'm scared of the open ocean and flying, so I'm kind of screwed on that one.
4: Yeah. Okay. Hawaii's a good choice. That would have been my first choice, but I thought deeper about it, Katie.
3: Okay. Would you want to share what yours is then?
4: Yes.
3: If you could vacation anywhere in the U.S. for just 4 days, money's no object.
4: Puerto Rico.
3: Oh, yeah, that's a good
4: one. There's no
3: one
4: thinks about it in America, and I heard it's beautiful. And, like, the architecture is like, and they have all these tours and different things. I've heard it's like a really cool place to go on vacation.
3: Do you know where you would go?
4: I don't know any city in Puerto Rico.
3: Tulum.
4: Yeah, Tulum.
3: Sure.
4: Is that in Puerto Rico?
8: That's Mexico.
4: That's Mexico.
3: Is it Mexico?
6: San Juan.
3: San Juan. Is Tulum Mexico?
8: Yes,
3: Tulum is Mexico.
8: Yeah, okay. Mexican.
3: Yes, but I don't know where Tulum is. I've just heard of it.
4: Yeah.
3: I don't know where it is.
6: She's not the geography part.
3: Yeah, I don't know.
8: It's just about an hour south of Cancun.
3: Oh.
4: But yeah, Puerto Rico. More. I think because it's almost like you're on a tropical vacation, but you're still in America.
3: True.
4: Yeah. It's not Florida.
3: Yeah.
4: Which I like Florida, but it's not Florida. So.
3: Mm-hmm. Yeah. Mine would be the North Cascades National Park.
4: I knew you'd be in a park somewhere.
3: Yes, going to be in a park. It's in Washington. And you've seen the videos or you've seen the photos before of it's like the turquoise lake.
4: Mm-hmm.
3: Where the water is actually turquoise.
4: Right.
3: That is that lake. I think it's called Diablo Lake. And that is, you can swim.
4: I think that's in Mexico.
3: Maybe it is.
4: No,
3: I wouldn't know. You can swim. You can kayak. You can hike. You can do all sorts of things. And for 4 days, I would love to go and just see it.
8: I don't like that much physical activity.
3: I like to hike.
4: Okay.
3: Yeah, I like to do that. And I like to, that water to me is, like, something about it is draws me to it. I want to see it with my own eyes.
4: Yeah.
3: I really do.
4: Yeah, I was on a date recently. I brought up my whole hiking hypothesis about the dating apps have a higher percentage of people that actually say they go hiking, but it's really like once a year.
3: Yeah.
4: And the person I was on a date with, they're like, go hiking like 3 times a month. I'm like, okay, maybe you're an exception to the rule.
3: Yeah.
4: I'm like, not a match.
3: Yeah. Never see you again.
4: Not a match.
6: Can I swipe left in person?
4: Yes.
3: Yeah.
4: Luckily, it wasn't a dating app, but I was like, oh, man, maybe I should have asked that question because not a match.
3: I can handle 4 days. You're going on vacation for 4 days to Diablo. That would be fine. I could do it.
4: Matt, where would you go for 4 days in America if money's no issue?
6: I would like to go to California and experience Disneyland.
3: Oh, yeah.
6: And the Universal Studios in California.
8: I believe that's much smaller than the one in Florida.
6: It is, but they have different rides, different attractions, different food. It is much smaller. They've only got, I think, 2 or 3 hotels that you can stay in. But I think doing that there, I could do that in 2 days and then have the other 2 days to explore Los Angeles, the West Coast, maybe rent a car. I knew someone one time that rented a car and drove the entire Pacific Coast Highway.
3: Ooh, that'd be fun.
6: And they love that.
4: Let's see all the sights. Yeah.
3: Go to the Redwoods.
6: Yeah.
4: Maybe do some Hollywood tours.
6: Yeah.
4: That'd be fun.
6: At least 2 days, though, would be at the Universal Studios in Disneyland.
4: Okay.
6: Yeah.
4: Cool. I would do the Disneyland part for sure.
6: I think that'd be awesome.
4: Yeah. Jason Goodman. I know America's too boring for you, but
6: not dangerous enough.
4: If you had a vacation to this crappy country, where would it be?
8: Well, I think I never thought of it, but you did say Puerto Rico, and that might have swayed my decision, but that wasn't my original decision, and Hawaii was already taking. But I think this is going to be odd to everybody.
3: All right.
8: 4 days I would like to go, and I've done this before, Greenville, South Carolina.
3: Oh, okay. Yeah.
8: And I think it's the most underrated city in the country. And the reason why I would go there is it's relatively cheap.
3: Mm-hmm.
8: It's it's busy. Even on a Tuesday, there's people all over the place. With they have the hanging bridge. There's nice hiking trails. There's nice running trails. And the best part is, like, you've been there, right, Katie?
3: Yeah.
8: I don't know how recently. They have tons of awesome restaurants, a vibrant downtown. They block off the streets. They have live bands. They have festivals sometimes, really. There's an Americana festival.
3: They have a really good farmer's market on Saturdays.
8: Okay.
3: Really good farmer's market on Saturdays.
4: Skip, hard skip.
3: They do. You would like it. It's like a festival.
8: Yeah, but then I'm going to take some vegetables.
3: Not like a festival. It is like a festival. Yes, it is.
4: Festival.
3: I went there. I did. I had carried around a whole loaf of bread. It was the best day of my life.
4: I like the way you're promoting it. But
6: get this loaf of bread for a snack tag.
3: There were people playing instruments.
4: Yeah. Okay.
8: Well, yeah. Downtown is so vibrant.
4: It is a nice downtown.
8: They have restaurant after restaurant after restaurant, nice rooftop bars. It's something that I don't think a lot of, and they have this adult playground place. A lot of people don't recognize. It's definitely underrated. It's becoming more and more popular. It's a great place to live, too.
3: There you go.
8: Plus, you don't have to worry about the whole, you know, radical people over in California and Washington.
3: Which is funny because I feel like Greenville is definitely more of a quote-unquote radical city, as Jason likes to say.
8: The state itself leans the other way. And then also,
3: a city can be different.
4: It might be something. A blue city,
3: yeah.
4: A purple city.
8: I maybe. Will say that overall, the downtown area is very clean and you don't feel threatened at night at all.
3: Okay.
4: Well, no touch of danger,
3: well,
4: though.
3: Well, I know.
8: No, in the United States. I mean, obviously Hawaii. Obviously
4: Hawaii would be number one for me,
8: Puerto
4: really,
8: Rico or something, but something different like that. I've been there before.
4: Yeah.
3: And you would
8: know
3: go back.
8: You know what the ultimate thing that maybe Jared can do to, it's not that expensive and you might be able to do something, is what you do. Think about this weekend. Not this weekend. A weekend, right? You go and you drive to Charlotte. Mm-hmm. And you go to Carowinds, have a fun time at Carowinds, then go out later that night in Charlotte. It's on the way to Greenville. The next night, you get up and go to Greenville, South Carolina for a night or a day or something like that. Then you drive back to Charlotte, go see a Panthers game. Then you drive back home. So you're doing all these major things, within just a few hours. It's a great.
4: Yeah,
3: it
4: you're saying
3: fun.
4: Something for me because I'm poor compared
8: well,
4: to everyone
8: else? Well, I think it's, no. I
3: that's
8: think
3: sounded expensive
4: to me. I have one income.
8: You went to the Chiefs game,
4: yeah,
8: and that had to be significant.

0: money,
1: it wasn't,
0: or just the setup?
2: Yeah. Oh, yeah. Not even the gifts.
0: Yeah.
2: Oh, it's a fourth.
0: Okay.
2: A fourth. But, no, yeah, it's decent. I'm still paying for it. Yeah.
0: Mm-hmm.
2: Matt's right.
0: It's fine.
2: It's on a firm.
0: It's fine.
2: That's all good.
0: Oh, a firm. Sorry, I said Klarna. That
2: no,
0: was silly.
2: No, you're right. It
0: was
2: is Klarna.
0: Klarna.
2: It is
0: okay.
2: Klarna, yeah. A firm's another one.
3: Yeah.
2: Yeah, exactly. Good times. No, but that would be a good idea. There's a lot to do.

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0: 98.3. You've ever been scrolling through Facebook? You know, we all do it, and you come across people who are on vacation, or they're buying a new house, or they're going here, they have this, they're doing that, and you're just like, gah, I'm jealous and I'm envious. We've all been there.
1: Yes.
0: On
1: a daily basis.
0: Yes, I think that part of me is embarrassed to admit it, but also I'm like, it's normal. Everybody feels this way.
1: Mm-hmm.
0: Yeah. So there is something that you should be doing. It's normal. Let me just tell you, it's normal to feel envious when you see things like that. It's like almost designed to make you feel that way. But in order for it not to take over your life, because you could be walking away and then you just feel crap about your own life, there's something that you should do to make sure that you just leave envy on Instagram.
1: Okay.
0: The very first thing you can do, go beneath the surface. Try to figure out what it is that is making you, like, why do you value, for example, Jared, let's say I'm scrolling and I see that you're on vacation in the Maldives.
1: Yeah.
0: I don't know, yeah. Right?
1: Okay. I'd be the last one on the show
2: as
1: right
2: Jared
1: now.
2: As Jared is wont to do.
1: Yes. You mean North Myrtle Beach.
0: Fine. Yes. For North Myrtle Beach. You're on vacation and that is, like, yes. Triggering. Maybe that's triggering to me. Why is seeing somebody on vacation triggering to me? If you break it down.
1: Yeah.
0: And you like make it as base as possible. It's not the Maldives. It's not the fact that it's you. It's why is seeing somebody else on vacation triggering to me? That is going to be helpful for you to figure out. Maybe I'm feeling overworked. Maybe I'm feeling tired. Maybe I'm feeling like I haven't had a vacation and I'm feeling burnt out.
1: Or you
0: and
1: know
0: it's
1: you
0: time.
1: Can't afford it.
0: Can't afford it. Like whatever, you have to break it down individually.
1: Oh, I know right away.
0: Sure, but now, I think probably, a lot of people can't
1: a lot
0: do
1: people
0: that.
1: Don't. No, but I wouldn't say I knew that right away. When social media first came out, mm-hmm. I know now.
0: Now you know it.
1: Like anytime I see a man and a woman together smiling, I'm like, ah.
0: See?
1: I hate social media.
0: But let's break it down. Why is that triggering for you?
1: I know why.
0: Yeah.
1: I don't have that.
0: Exactly. Or you see somebody has like an over-the-top birthday or they're buying a new car.
1: Yeah.
0: And you're like, what is it about me? You feel like you can't afford the birthday. You can't, you know? It's so when you break it down, it's easier for you to see.
1: Does it make you feel better, though, or just
0: well, it's a way to make sure that you know, like, to just
1: be
0: like,
1: yourself.
0: Oh, everything great is happening for everybody else. Well, there are great things that are happening for you, too. You're just in that moment.
3: Oh, yeah. You got to appreciate the good stuff. But I will tell you another thing that happens with social media when you see that, it probably affects relationships, too. It's like, well, they're doing it all the time.
0: Right.
1: Right.
3: But their situation could be completely different.
0: Yeah.
3: You know what I mean?
0: Uh-huh.
3: And also, I'm telling you, and Matt doesn't like to hear this, but the photos always represent happiness. You're not taking the photos of the misery or the child screaming at Disney World or the super long lines. Maybe sometimes. Everything. I'm telling you, when I went on that Disney trip and looked at the photos after, I'm like, that looks like the best vacation I've ever seen in my life. And I hated it.
1: Yeah.
0: And you didn't know. Nobody knows the ins and outs.
2: Did you say I don't like to hear that?
0: Yeah, why does Matt not like to
3: hear
0: it?
3: He's a huge Disney fan.
1: Oh, yeah, yeah.
2: Oh, you're talking about a very specific example.
1: Yeah, yeah.
2: Gotcha. Because initially you were pretty broad. Like, I get that.
0: Mm-hmm.
2: Yeah. I mean, you don't post the pictures that you took when things were going bad because you probably didn't have your phone out to take the pictures.
0: No.
1: Even when you post a picture inside your house, although Jason can probably figure something out to zoom in, you obviously crop out the laundry on the side.
3: Uh-huh. No, I don't have that.
1: No, I'm saying no, you, like, even if we think we've cropped out all the stuff that might look make our picture look bad, Jason will zoom in.
0: Still
2: Jason
0: find it.
1: He was like, oh, there's some dust in the corner. Like, ah!
0: Yeah, how did you see that?
1: You got me.
3: Oh, Edie's kitchen looked beautiful. I'm giving you a compliment there when she got it remodeled and all that. And
0: thank you.
3: Then I noticed when you post the photo, because it was a remodeling, because you were showing, hey, look at this company, look at what they did.
0: Yeah.
3: And I started zooming in, and I saw in the little corner, kind of a bunch of things on the counter in the side. I'm like, how could you possibly leave that there if you just got your kitchen redone?
0: Right. I'm like, I don't know because I'm a normal person and I'm living.
1: Right, right. I have things going on.
0: I'm living in my home. I don't know.
1: I don't suffer from severe OCD.
3: You know what I've realized the other day? When the home's completely clean, I'm like, perfect. Love it. I feel better about myself. Less anxiety. And yeah, I want friends to come over and relax in the clean home. Then I realize when friends come over, they put their bags in certain places. And now it's ruined.
0: Yes.
3: Because they just made things out of place. I start thinking, I want everybody to leave to get the house clean again.
0: Yes.
3: So it goes back and forth. I want the house clean so people can come over. Then when they come over, it's not clean because they put their bags wrong. Get the hell out.
0: It's never ending. When we have the house and it's clean and it's spotless, I'm like, nobody's wearing their shoes in here. It's going to be a brand new beginning. And then I swear to you, 5 minutes later, it's all ruined.
1: It is.
0: Everything,
1: so fast.
0: Bags everywhere, junk everywhere.
1: Like, how did this happen?
0: Yes, I know. In 1 second, toothpaste all over the counter. It's like, oh my God.
3: And especially if you have family in town. And,
0: yes.
3: And they're clean. It's just that they have so much stuff.
0: I know.
1: Well, then everyone's different. I mean, some people, like Jason, can't go to bed if their house isn't perfect. Mm-hmm. And then other people are like, I can't go to, if I would never go to sleep if the house had to be perfect.
0: Like, I can't.
1: I wish I was a little more towards the Jason side.
0: Yeah.
3: I wish I was a little bit more towards your side.
1: Isn't that how it is?
3: If it doesn't bother me.
1: Stuff bothers me, but I can get to a point where, like, I'll just throw everything in the closet or something.
0: Oh, my God. Yeah, see, I can't do that.
3: Closets are a big one. I get so irritated when the closets, and nobody can see it, but I can't stand the back of my mind knowing that closet's messy.
1: No, it bothers me because I'm like, when it opens, I'm like, oh.
0: But isn't it weird how certain, like, for example, I could never do the closet, but I can throw anything into the junk drawer.
1: Yeah.
0: I can put anything in there.
1: Or your upstairs thing.
0: Or the upstairs. Yeah, you just take things and throw it up the steps and I don't have to see it.
1: Yeah, that's what I'm saying. If I don't see it.
0: Yep.
1: And if people are coming over, I don't want to mess somebody's coming over.
3: I think you're allowed to have one junk drawer as long as your other drawers aren't messy.
0: Per room?
3: No. Are you kidding?
2: Sure.
0: No.
3: You know I have a sleep app because I have sleep apnea and all this other stuff.
0: Yes.
3: You know that I've documented on the app that when there's things that I go to bed that's not right, like dishes in the sink because the dishwasher's on.
0: Oh, you tag it?
3: The app for that night's sleep goes down and says I had a worse night's sleep.
0: But do you tag it and say this is why?
3: No.
0: Oh.
3: I just know.
0: I've done that before. Where it'll be like, why was your night so bad? And I'm like, anxiety. Just put that right on. Alcohol. Sharing the bed.
1: Right,
0: yep. All the things.
1: Right.
0: There is another thing that you can do if you want to avoid feeling envious or jealous when you're scrolling social media. Say, avoid malice. It is so easy.
1: Oh, boy.
0: So
1: hard.
0: Easy to start to hate the person.
1: Yeah.
0: Hold it against them personally.
1: Jealousy is so close to hate.
0: Yes, they say that the experts who say that feeling envy doesn't have to take over your whole life. Dr. Kim says the coworker who gets the promotion, the fellow parent who seemingly has it all together, it can feel very satisfying. It makes us feel better in the moment to then view them as like a nemesis.
1: Yeah, you try to find ways to pull them down.
0: Yes, exactly. You have to realize that there is never going to be an upside, either spiritually or emotionally, from that at all. There's
1: like
0: just not.
1: A woman could be like, she just married a rich guy, but then they leave out the fact that she's a doctor too.
0: Right.
1: Yeah, you know what I mean? Whatever.
0: Or that maybe they really are in love, or maybe that's like that, or she's not looking for his money, or he's not looking for her money, or whatever it is, but it's like, that matters to us, so then that must be, she's just marrying him for money. No, don't make them the enemy.
3: Justifying it so you feel content.
1: But yeah, so you don't. Yeah, you're like, well, I can't marry for money.
0: But nothing good comes from that.
1: No,
0: nothing.
1: It's bad.
0: Not a thing comes from that.
1: And then we were talking about some things off the air here on the show, Jason and me and everybody, and you hear stuff and you're like, I didn't know y'all were going through that.
0: See?
1: Yeah.
0: Yeah, you have no idea.
1: Like Jason's penis enlargement surgery has not gone well.
0: Well, he saw no improvement.
1: Okay. No improvement.
3: Good one.
1: They're like, we can't fit anything in there. The tube is too small. No, but I'm just saying, it's like, you don't know. I mean, all joking aside, it's something a little more serious. I'm like, that's a major stress, you know? Yeah. I wouldn't know that based on social media.
0: You'd have no idea because we don't talk about it.
1: Yeah.
0: Finally, and I think this is maybe the most important part, when you're starting to feel very envious or jealous of people online, talk to a friend. All you have to do is get off the social media and make a real personal connection. And then you realize most people are good.
1: And you call your friend. They're like, you want to visit my lake house? I'm like, gosh, I'm jealous again.
0: But at least you're having
1: my boat?
0: A real,
1: my God, I have a boat.
0: You're having a real personal connection with them.
1: Poor friends. Where are my poor friends at?
3: And then you get it with your friend and then you start gossiping about the social media.
0: Exactly. And then you feel better. It's cyclical.
3: Do we not do that?
0: Yes, we do.
3: Did you see? Blah, blah, blah, blah, blah, blah.
1: Oh, yes.
3: Yeah, I saw that. It
0: makes you feel better because you connected.
1: Yeah. That's so bad.
4: We can't control the drama the rest of the day, but Jared and Katie can at least make

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11: 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It's okay if you're not a morning person. Be crabby if you want. Jared and

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1: And Jared and Katie in the morning.
0: Yeah. On Hot 98.3.
2: You ever wonder if you're getting enough D?
3: Yeah. Don't I?
2: Talking about vitamin D, you perverts.
4: Yes. Mm-hmm.
2: There are signs your body is sending you that, it's like screaming, I need sunlight.
3: You need the D.
2: Yeah, because when I go to the doctor, I hear a lot that I need more vitamin D.
3: You said that cardiologist, Dr. Nasser, and he's such a nice guy.
2: Yeah.
3: I should probably go see him for my heart.
2: You probably
3: but,
2: should.
3: He talked about huge vitamin D deficiency amongst adults in America. We're all deficient for the most part.
5: But you can stand out in the sun and get it, right?
3: Yeah.
2: You can. Yeah, you can get it. And so these are the ways that your body is showing you that you are not getting enough sunlight, which we all need to be healthy. For example, you are tired and the sleep that you get is not a fix.
4: Yep.
2: It could be the most sleep. You could be sleeping all the time and yet you still feel tired.
4: Mm-hmm.
2: It's a sign of vitamin D deficiency.
3: One thing's putting in me and Jason's best friend, ChatGPT, today. Like, why am I always so tired?
2: I mean, I know
3: some of the reasons, but yeah.
2: Mm-hmm. Your bones, they feel it before your eyes feel it. And so then it's like, you just feel tired. You feel sluggish. I mean, lots of different things can happen, but it's a sign that your body needs more vitamin D.
5: Which is interesting because they always say if you're out in the sun to put sunblock on so you don't get as much.
2: You're not getting the harmful rays. You're blocking
5: vitamin D.
2: You get vitamin D, and then you're blocking the stuff that is not good for
5: your
2: skin.
5: Even with sunscreen.
2: Yeah.
5: Okay.
2: Yeah.
4: Mm-hmm.
2: Another sign that your body is vitamin D deficient, and it's telling you, you feel the season turn before you actually see it. For example, the light, like you feel tired at different times when daylight savings time happens, and so then all of a sudden your body is adjusting, but it hasn't happened yet with the clock.
3: That's weird.
2: So you're sensing it. You're like,
3: you're sensing.
2: Like maybe you start getting really tired around 5. When daylight savings time comes, it will be dark around 5, but you're starting to get tired and it hasn't even happened yet.
3: Because you need that light.
2: Mm-hmm.
5: Speaking of that, this is why I hate winter so much because it's so cold. But I see there's times where I go to work in the dark because the day's so short. And leave work in the dark. How depressing is that?
2: Right.
3: It is.
5: It's very depressing.
2: Are we passing something that has to do with daylight savings?
5: They just passed it in the Senate where they voted that not to change the clock anymore.
2: Uh-huh.
5: So there's more actual light more in the day than super early and super early in the afternoon, super early in the morning. And it just has to pass the House. From my understanding, it's not to get too technical, it's bipartisan and both the Senate and the House want to do it.
2: So, but it has not happened officially yet.
5: It just has one more vote.
2: Okay.
5: And if it passes, it's not going to necessarily be for this November.
2: Got it.
5: It might be. There's a chance it could be that it would be the next time we put the clock.
2: I'm guessing vitamin D once. Because I'm guessing there's like some things that probably need to shift and change.
6: There's discussions about changing like the school schedule.
2: Yeah.
6: Because of it.
2: Because kids being outside at the bus in pitch black is not great.
3: Well, Jason, you had it backwards. The House passed it, but overwhelmingly 308 to 117, and the 117 were all vampires, so it makes sense.
2: they said that.
5: Are you sure?
3: Yeah. You should go to the House first. It's a Sunshine Protection Act. And that passed. The Senate will vote on it in mid-September.
2: Okay. So it's coming.
3: And then President Trump said he would sign it if it passes. Okay.
2: So, we're just not
3: there yet. Maybe he shouldn't say that, then people won't vote for it. You know, people, no matter what he does, they're like, I hate sunshine.
2: We don't have a say, do we?
3: No.
2: Not anymore.
3: No.
2: Not if it's already made it there.
3: Yeah, it's big. It's not a close vote, so I think it'll get passed.
5: Well, yeah, and I think the Senate's more likely, too.
2: There are other signs that you are vitamin D deficient. For example, small things take more out of you than they should. Ain't that the truth?
3: Yeah.
2: Yeah. Like answering, I feel very overwhelmed by the end of the day. Like the text messages, the emails, sometimes even trying to pick something to watch. I'm like, ugh.
5: You look like an overwhelmed person overall.
2: I am.
5: Like all the time.
2: Thank you, I am. all the time.
5: I think you seriously, even if it's a light day, you make yourself overwhelmed.
2: Yeah, I do it to myself.
3: And it's been the... You know, every year we do what New Year's resolutions for each other on the show.
2: Mm-hmm.
3: We make them for each other.
2: Yeah.
3: And we always say, Katie, stop signing up for things.
2: I can't help it.
3: And every year she adds something.
2: I do.
3: I'm like, no,
2: don't. I have mom guilt. It's what it is.
3: Well, you know that, and you know you're a good mom, so just don't.
2: Yeah, but it's psychological.
5: Not according to our former intern, Hugs.
2: Oh, yeah.
5: He said she was a bad mom.
2: He did.
3: Mm-hmm. I remember when he did that, I was like, oh, boy, you are going to die today.
2: And he didn't even have kids at that time.
3: No. Yeah, now he'd probably be like, oh, never mind. I get it. It's hard. So, being a parent is hard AF. Hard.
2: Yeah, it is.
3: Seriously, yeah. you signed up for like the school stuff, the swim stuff.
2: I enjoy it. I do enjoy being in the mix and knowing what's going on and like being a part of stuff.
3: But if you can't do it,
2: you're
3: driving yourself crazy. It's not worth it.
2: Like right now, I signed up to do, if you went into our dining room, Jason would have 5 heart attacks.
3: Mm-hmm.
2: I should take a picture. I will.
5: Please don't. I don't have anxiety for you.
2: I'm going to give you anxiety. it is covered from floor to ceiling in consignment stuff.
3: Oh, yeah. You do that every year.
2: Yep. And so right now.
5: Why?
2: Because we have so many things.
5: It's not worth it.
2: It is.
5: Did you ever clean up and throw up under the rug
3: from 10 years ago?
2: We don't even have that rug anymore.
3: They put another rug over it.
5: Her dog threw up. So Katie just took the rug and moved it over on top of it.
3: Yeah. You know, because before I saw that,
2: uh-huh.
3: I always thought Katie, because she's very organized, well, compared to most of us here. Well, Matt's very organized. Maybe I'm the only one that's not as organized.
2: I
6: like watching you figure this out in real time.
2: Like, wait a minute.
3: I was thinking Jack Murphy, Josh in the Box. I was used to not organized.
2: Right.
3: Tripper, probably not.
2: Mm-hmm.
3: And then I'm like, wait, no, Jason's OCD organized. And Matt, because of his job, is extremely organized because he has to be. And but he chooses to be.
2: Yeah, and I carry 3 planners.
3: So anyway, yes. I always viewed you as I'm the only one not. Mm-hmm. So it's like organized and really put together and stuff. And then when you did that, I was like, I liked you so much more. Oh, she's a real person. She's just trying to make it.
5: There's one thing that's organized and another thing that's messy.
3: Yeah.
5: That's two different things.
2: That's true. The thing is, I don't just typically ignore barf on my floor.
3: Well, that's good.
5: Just toilets on your patio.
6: Not typical.
2: During a remodel.
5: Okay.
2: And I had COVID, and you dropped off recording stuff. Like, I'm not going to move the toilet while I have COVID so that you feel comfortable.
5: I would never put the toilet there, even in a remodel.
2: I didn't put it there.
5: Well, I would move it back
2: somewhere.
5: They
2: did. I didn't put it there.
1: We get it. You're on your way to work. You missed some of Jared and Katie.

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3: Chris Hansen, best known for How to Catch a Predator.
4: God, the show was so good.
3: It was. I mean, that was a good one.
5: The trailer for that movie now has got me very intrigued.
3: That's the one starring Robert Pattinson and Chris Hansen throwing shade at Robert Pattinson, saying, that's not who I wanted to play me.
4: Oh, who did he want?
3: He wanted Dennis Leary. He said he always pictured Dennis Leary playing him.
4: I think Leary's older than him.
5: I think you would want to pick the Hollywood heartthrob.
3: Yeah. You think? Yeah.
4: Pattinson's a very good actor, though.
3: Very. We learned that in Twilight.
4: Yeah.
3: But yeah, he said, I always thought, this is Chris Hansen, I always thought, had discussions years ago, I had crafted a script that Dennis Leary would play me depending on the age of it all. And so now he was like, I did not get to choose my guy.
6: And that was the guy in the vampire movies, right? I mean, yeah. I wonder if he's going to stay looking like a vampire.
3: Nope.
5: He's done a lot since.
3: He's not.
4: He's glittering. He has is that a word, glittering?
3: Glittering. Shimmering.
4: Shimmering.
5: I mean, he did.
7: I can't control my horny look.
5: He was in The Odyssey. He's been Batman now.
4: Yep. Uh-huh.
5: He was in Harry Potter.
3: He's done so much.
5: He's done a lot.
4: Mm-hmm. He was, have you seen The Odyssey yet, Matt?
5: No.
4: He plays a villain in The Odyssey. You think Robert Pattinson can't do that? Oh, you hate, he makes you hate his guts.
3: Really?
4: He's really good. Any scene he's in, he's stealing it because you're like, somebody please kill this guy.
7: I can't control my horny level.
3: And he's also a dad now with really? Sookie Waterhouse. They had a kid in 2024.
4: Oh, my goodness.
3: They've been married since 2019, and they have a daughter. And then finally, I think this is a show that we are all going to be very interested in watching, mostly because we've kind of documented this alluded to it with Jelly Roll, that when you lose a significant amount of weight, I don't know what the stats are about, you know, like
4: they're called divorce.
3: Yeah, right?
4: Yeah.
3: But Netflix has a brand new show coming that's called Weight, like your weight to date, and it's going to be following people who have lost a significant amount of weight and who are now single, whether it's they were married before or they're single and then they lost the weight. But I think it's going to be interesting.
4: That'd be fun. I'll be curious for men and women if their self-esteem is still low.
3: Yes.
4: Not if you're overweight, it's low, but let's just say your self-image might have been lowered because of being obese or whatever as a man or a woman, that like maybe even when you still think you're fat even though you're not.
3: I
4: still think I'm fit from when I was in high school and college, and I'm not.
3: You have like the reverse body dysmorphia.
4: Yeah, I was at the doctor the other day, and I saw myself in a full-length mirror under those lights, and I was like, good Lord. I said, can you just put me down? Is that an option? Is that a thing?
3: No, I think it's 100% true that you, unless you do I know it sounds like the hippy-dippy, whatever, but unless you do the work to change your inner dialogue,
4: right,
3: you do feel that you are still that same person. Yeah. You still feel the insecurity. You feel like you have the body dysmorphia where your body is thinner and you're fitting in different sizes, but you still have the, you know, bigger person mentality because you got to work on it.
6: Jared, do you still take the Chinese Ozempic?
4: I just haven't.
6: Why?
4: I don't know.
3: Too hard to do a shot?
4: Well, it's twice a week. It's a lot.
5: Because we know you did the one dose that was like 20 doses at once.
4: And it kind of scared me a little bit.
3: Yeah.
4: And then I did it for like 2 weeks after that, and I lost like 15 pounds.
5: Yeah.
4: And then I get in my head about, I think I mentioned this, it's like, oh, but I have this dinner coming up, and I actually want to enjoy it. It's so stupid.
5: You get to the point where you're trying to time this shot.
4: Yeah.
5: To
4: fit, yeah. Like, well, and then I got a birthday party for my kids. But I'm like, just take it, just eat half.
3: Did that just make you not want to eat at all? I mean, now.
4: Yeah, I didn't. Yeah, I was eating a lot less.
3: But when you were on the.
4: Not even the full, just the normal dose.
3: Just normal dose.
4: A lot less.
3: Well, just eat half and then enjoy it again the next day.
4: Yeah, I got it's a mental thing.
6: Mm-hmm. Save your money.
4: Yeah,
6: then
4: it
6: you
4: does.
6: Have leftovers and you don't have to buy your meal twice.
4: That's true. So I think my plan is to start back Monday. Like a weight loss thing.
3: Uh-huh.
4: It's even that, like going to the gym, it's literally an injection. It's not that hard.
3: No. but again, ain't that the way?
4: But I want to enjoy the food. I feel like I can't.
3: You still can, just
4: that's a problem.
3: Smaller.
5: You don't want to do it on Mondays because then we had the promotions meeting on Tuesday. And what if it's good food?
4: Yeah, it was the fajitas.
5: So then you need to wait until Tuesday, but then wait a minute, you got dinner Wednesday.
4: I always find a reason.
3: But
4: no, the weekend's here. I wanted to
3: do it like on a Thursday, and then over the weekend you don't indulge.
4: That's
3: as much.
4: What people have been saying. If you do take it, especially as a once a week shot, to do Wednesday or Thursday, so then it kind of helps you not overindulge over the weekend.
3: Uh-huh.
5: Yeah.
4: But my problem is Monday through Sunday. Overindulging part
5: of it. How many days end in Y?
4: Like I was at Game On in Kernersville last night.
3: Did you eat a glizzy?
4: I had a glizzy.
6: Ah. Yeah, you can't stop on that.
5: Ooh.
4: I was hosting trivia, as I do now. I work for Jason no matter where I go.
3: Seriously?
4: He actually showed up. I was like, my boss is here. Is the speakers going to work? Oh, God. Like, everything's fine. He walked in. I'm like, how do I ask questions? Like, I felt like I didn't know what I was doing.
3: At this point, you're doing it to yourself.
4: I'm like, I've known him for 20 years.
3: Yeah.
4: So I always think we're friends, too. And then it was towards the end of the night. It went well, but it was towards the end of the night. And I was like, I have not eaten. And I was hungry. And I was like, Chicago dog.
3: Delicious.
4: Love it.
3: Is it just me or does it ever surprise you? Like it literally take you by surprise if you have forgotten to eat?
4: Yes.
3: I'm like, how did that happen?
5: How dare I?
4: In what universe?
6: It usually happens when I'm really focused and concentrating on something. Yeah. Like for instance, I keep mentioning the floor because a lot of work.
3: Oh, yeah.
6: When I do the floor, I'm getting in. I'm arguing with the floor tiles and stuff like that.
3: He's replacing planks in his floor.
6: And then I forget to eat. And then after I'm done, I'm just like all of a sudden, like hours later, unbelievable starving.
3: Yeah,
4: absolutely. I did have a glizzy.
6: Do you ever feel like when you are mentally drained, you're more hungry?
3: Yes.
6: Like when you really start thinking about deep diving on stuff with ChatGPT, and then all of a sudden I'm like,
3: I was just going to say parenthood.
5: You're listing a very specific scenario right now.
3: Right. All the other things we do in life.
4: Yeah.
3: I do.
4: No, yeah, it's starving.
3: Mm-hmm.
4: So, all right. Well, Wait to Date coming to the next Netflix.
3: Cannot wait.
4: And not to go a little bit further, but Jason, I think if you were single ever again, knowing based on things you said, you would probably want to date a woman who lost a bunch of weight, looks great, but doesn't have the self-esteem yet, right?
6: As long as she really looks great, because what happens is they have no self-esteem, so they still don't realize the potential that they have. So you swoop in right at the right time.
4: Right.
6: And then they're like, oh, my gosh, somebody normal is, you know.
3: This is what is wrong with the world.
4: And then anytime she starts to feel good about herself, you show her old pictures. Like, well, you could be back at this anytime. You start hiding her Ozempic shots.
5: Yeah, hashtag throwback Thursday.
4: Wouldn't that be?
3: Any
4: remember you were fat?
3: Young women or men listening, turn it the hell off.
4: You hire their Ozempic so you
6: can
4: control them?
6: That wasn't a shot at you.
3: I didn't think it was about me. I'm just worrying about all humanity.
4: Okay. Wait, why would it be a shot at Katie?
3: I don't know. All of humanity. It's worrying about our future.
5: And remember, in a perfect world for Jason, you also live in a very small, like, one-horse town.
4: Yes. Where there's no other man.
5: Because he wants to introduce you to the big city with stoplights.
4: Yeah.
6: But that is true. Even if the city's not huge like a New York City, if you're, like, from Eden, and, you have nothing there, basically. Well, you remember the guy that calls in the mayor and they get mad at me.
3: Just the mayor.
5: but whatever that guy is.
6: If you've lived there your whole life, and then you come even to a medium-sized city, it's like, wow. So I'm like, I'll show you the way around here.
4: Yeah.
3: Jason's like, this is a restaurant.
5: This is called a sidewalk.
4: Yeah.
6: There's actually businesses open here.
4: Yeah. Right.
3: Wow.
4: Yeah, these don't have boards on the windows. He's like, his first day, he just takes them to data centers. He's like, watch. The closer I get, the more I can chat GPT.
3: Girl, do you ever typed on a computer before?
4: A computer what?
2: Get out. Bring out the fabulous. Jared and Katie in the morning.

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2: Somebody who stopped using drugs for a little while, at least. I don't know if he still currently does or not. But Matthew McConaughey said that it was Janet Jackson who helped him stop smoking pot.
3: What a cool, groovy little tune. It's also the reason I quit smoking weed.
4: Hold on, let's redo that.
2: Can I just say,
4: so he's on weed now.
2: Can I just say, before you hear this, there's a quirkiness, obviously, to Matthew McConaughey,
4: yeah.
2: But the man is one hell of a storyteller.
4: Oh, he's a wordsmith.
2: Just is.
4: He just phrases things so differently than most people.
3: What a cool, groovy little tune. It's also the reason I quit smoking weed. It used to be you could roll a joint, smoke it, pass around, everyone giggles, gets some munchies, and maybe runs off and tries to get some snuggle time. Well, then it started getting...
4: Snuggle time.
3: This hydroponic stuff where, like, one toke, the subplots could become unmanageable and people would implode. And this particular night, I was headed to my own birthday party. Before I go, my buddy hands this joint and goes, here, man. It was not like the weed I'd smoked before. I listened to Janet Jackson's That's the Way Love Goes 24 times in a row. And then I got out of the car to go into my birthday party. No one was in there because it was over.
4: Oh, he missed his own birthday
2: 24 times.
4: The song's about 4 minutes. It was over an hour.
2: Yep.
3: All left because I sat in the freaking car. Listen to That's the Way Love Goes 24 times because I thought at the time that was more important than going to my own birthday party.
5: That's the way love goes.
6: That's the way love goes.
4: That's a great
7: it
4: story.
7: It sounds like you're on weed just hearing
2: the
7: song.
2: Yeah, I was going to say, I could definitely see how that would be.
4: When you smoke weed, I've never done that. Do you like lose track of time big time?
2: Yes.
4: Yeah.
2: Yes.
7: Yeah, it does. It shifts with time to either like, it couldn't have been this fast that it went, like, you know what I'm saying? Like, he's just saying, like, he probably thought it was 5 minutes. He was in the car.
2: Yep.
7: Excuse me. The other way happens, too, where it's like, we've been sitting here forever. It's been 2 minutes.
4: It's been 2 minutes.
2: Oh, yeah, sure. Yeah, that does definitely happen. But
4: yeah, that's funny.
2: I could see just like, no, one more time. And then every time you're sitting there and you're listening to it, you're just like having all of these other thoughts, probably having the same thoughts over and over, but just realizing them again, you know?
7: Yeah.
2: But
7: and then like, you think, I've done like gummies over the years or... In college, I did one time. I do get, depending on what type, extreme paranoia. But I say
2: which
7: extreme.
2: Is so odd to me because you already suffer from that when you're not on gummies. You do. Like the anxiety and the paranoia.
4: It just heightens
7: it. It depends. There's, what is it, indica?
2: Yes. And well,
7: what? Another, so one of them's
2: sativa
7: like, makes
2: and,
7: you, yeah, yeah, makes you more have energy. Another one makes you kind of drowsy.
2: They say indica in the couch.
4: Okay.
7: Good way to remember. Yeah.
4: Katie's an expert, so let's have her.
7: Then there's one that has both, and that's probably one that levels you out and still you have energy. But when I was in college, I did one. I didn't know what it even was, but the thing with the 2 liter and the sink.
4: Grav.
2: When you're doing gravity bongs?
7: A gravity bong.
4: Yeah.
7: And I didn't really smoke pot. And when I did it one time. And within 15 minutes, I was curled up on a ball in my bed, ready to call 911.
8: Yeah, if you don't know what you're doing, those can be very harsh.
2: That's like, that was typical Jason Goodman. It's typical Jason Goodman where it's not just, oh, let me just smoke a little pot. It's
4: ease into it.
2: To the max.
4: Yeah, let's ease into
2: a gravity bong to the face.
8: What is the way I can smoke the most pot at one time?
2: One
8: I'm all about efficiency.
4: Right.
8: I need the most possible in 3 seconds.
7: That's right. Mm-hmm. That's funny.
2: That's Jason Goodman's way.
4: Yeah.
2: And then
4: all in.
2: That becomes what it is just for everyone at all times.
4: It's
2: like,
4: not good.
2: No,
7: I don't think that. I mean, tons of people do it all the time. In fact,
2: no, tons of people do not smoke weed for the first time with a gravity bong out of the sink.
7: A lot of people do gummies and stuff like that, and it's very popular, and they don't get like that.
4: Mm-hmm.
7: In fact, from the outside, though, except for the paranoia, I think that it's safer than alcohol overall.
2: Yeah, I agree.
7: You don't hear, maybe you're late for your party,
4: right.
7: But you don't usually hear the entire family broke down
4: because
7: they were doing
4: right.
7: too many
4: stuff,
7: gummies.
4: Yeah.
7: And you see that with alcohol. Alcohol can ruin your whole family and work and job. I just don't see that with weed, and also I don't see the losing your inhibition as much. Like, when you go to a club and, you know, two clubs come out at once or two bars come out at once, the one that are all smoking weed, I guarantee there's not going to be any fights. The one with alcohol, that's where all the fights happen. Mm-hmm.
8: So last year we had our Infused Fest, which is going to be coming back this year.
2: So fun.
8: The security that we had at that event were some of the same security guards that worked our Summertime Brews Festival years ago. And I remember asking them, I was like, how do you feel? Like, what's the difference? And he said, we would work this a million times over.
2: Wow.
8: Because at the Summertime Brews Festival, when you had a lot of people who were intoxicated on alcohol, it's fights, it's physical, it's angry people. Mm-hmm. He said, the worst thing that's happened today is someone asked me for a hug.
2: Or hey, where's bro. The pizza?
8: Yeah. Ooh. He's like, I would do this a million times over. This is so much better.
7: That is funny.
4: A hug,
7: yeah.
4: Man.
8: Jared, to put it into perspective for you, doing a gravity bong would be like, instead of eating one gummy, if you just dump the bag into your mouth.
4: Oh my gosh.
2: Yeah.
4: No wonder you're messed up.
8: Yeah.
4: Good times. Good times. All right.

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2: Grossest thing you've ever seen with your own eyes on a plane. You can let us know. There's a woman who was on a flight to Hong Kong. Just getting real comfortable in that long flight. How many hours do you think?
3: Oh, gosh.
2: 14, 15, yeah, something like that. Getting very comfortable, takes off those shoes, exposes her bare feet, sits cross-legged, and then begins, while she's talking on the phone, which I didn't even know you could do on the plane.
3: I know, right?
4: Maybe Wi-Fi. Yep,
2: maybe. Talking on the phone, starts leaning over, examining her feet, and then picking her toenails and the bottom of her feet and getting all the flaky skin off and putting it on the ground.
3: Putting it on the ground.
2: Right. That's beside somebody else sitting there in the row.
4: Would you say something?
3: Oh, I don't think I would.
4: If it was right next to you?
3: I think I would be judging.
2: Oh.
3: If it wasn't touching me, I'd just be like, oh.
2: No, you know what I would do? I would do the most passive-aggressive thing ever. You ready?
3: Mm-hmm.
2: I would stare at her and let her catch me staring at her.
3: Yeah.
2: And then let that do the talking.
4: If she's already doing it, I don't think she's going to pick up on it. I think
2: you
4: she's
2: don't
4: just
2: think?
4: Like, no, because she's thinking it's normal to do as it is.
2: That's true. Yeah. That's true. That's a different breed.
3: You do dumb stuff, and then like you're in your own zone of stupidity.
2: Yes.
3: And then somebody else, it wakes you up. You're like, oh, my
2: that
3: bad.
2: Would be my hope.
3: My bad. But Jason's probably right. She probably doesn't even care.
4: If you're going to do that, I mean, you're just whatever.
2: But unless it's like, okay, do you remember the woman who was on the cruise ship not that long ago and she was using the fork to get the psoriasis off the bottom of her feet?
3: Yeah.
2: Do you remember?
3: Yeah.
2: So I think so she didn't think anybody could see her.
3: Right.
2: Like she was doing it like in secret. So it would be very embarrassing if like that woman caught me looking at her.
4: Yeah, that's true.
2: You know, so maybe it would snap her out of it. Like, oh my God, people can see me.
3: Right.
4: If she thinks that nobody can see.
2: Yes.
4: Yeah.
2: I don't know. I don't know that it would take a lot for me to say. If I'd had a couple drinks on my flight, I might be like, could you stop? Or something.
3: Right. Yeah. Like, oh, seriously?
4: You have two drinks on a flight.
3: Oops. Somebody's doing that. Chasing at you?
4: My bad. I'm leaning my elbow.
2: But not that funny.
4: My elbow's leaning on the computer.
2: You're going to have to press it again to make sure it stops.
4: Got it.
3: The timing was good, though.
2: It was good. I was like, damn, thanks, Jason.
3: It's not the most the grossest thing I've ever seen, but the grossest thing to my ears one time. It was an overseas flight. I can't remember where we're going. But it was a whole group of people from New Jersey.
2: Oh.
3: And they all sound like Snooki from the Jersey Shore.
2: Mm-hmm.
3: Talking full volume for like an hour straight.
2: Non-stop.
3: Like, I can't do a Jersey accent. I'm just like, oh, somebody shut up. Mm-hmm. Like, shut them up. It was so annoying.
2: I don't want to make friends.
3: Everyone was annoyed.
2: Yeah.
3: But they weren't even talking to me. They're just talking loud.
4: Well,
3: everything they did that weekend.
4: Yeah. Northern people are more blunt, loud, to the point, aggressive. But in their culture, they think it's normal.
2: Yeah.
3: Yeah.
2: And I can always tell when it's like a newer flyer as opposed to somebody who's like flies all the time. They are not impressed by anything. It's like, just sit down, be quiet, get in your seat.
3: Yes.
2: Let's go. It's the newer flyer that's very chatty, that thinks that everybody, like, I don't know, because it is a privilege to be able to fly.
3: Sure.
2: It's not cheap. But you get on and it's like, no, just sit down and be quiet.
4: That could be a nervous thing, though, too.
2: That, too.
4: Do you ever wait for when you take off, are you waiting for that ding?
3: Mm-hmm.
4: That ding means you're okay.
2: Yeah, I do. I wait all the time. I make eye contact or try to keep my eyes on the flight attendant. If they're cool, I'm cool.
4: They don't ever seem to be bothered.
2: By anything.
3: No. Yeah, if they start, like, they're freaking out, they're putting a parachute on, you're like, wait, what's happening? Right.
2: Should I be
3: Everything's fine.
2: Concerned?
3: Everything's fine.
4: No, I went in a deep dive about engines on a plane.
2: Oh.
4: There's two engines on a plane, and, of course, the other, Air Force One has, like, four.
2: Uh-huh.
4: The odds of both engines going out on a plane, except for Sully, obviously, that happened.
2: Right.
4: Is, like, the most rare, you would be better struck by lightning twice.
3: Oh, wow.
2: The engine.
4: It's two of them going out. Because you have one on one side, one on another. If one ever went out, the other one could still fly you.
2: Thank God.
4: Yeah.
3: I don't know. I always thought like when one engine went out, like I always think like the engine on the left went out. So they made the plane like uneven.
4: Yeah. They would probably have to fly with it like that.
2: I can see that.

0: Do you? Okay. I don't know. Or it's just you just have it's just more of a power source that keeps you going straight.
1: Just an engine going out is extremely, extremely rare. But you think about this. Engines go out in a car all the time.
0: Yeah, oh yeah.
1: But
0: yeah.
1: I guess these engines are just so maintained so well.
2: Well, did you see the airplane that was taking off from Myrtle Beach, as a matter of fact? The airplane was taking off in Myrtle Beach, and when, I think it was like right as they got into the air, a flock of birds mm-hmm. flew into the end, and it caused one of the engines on the side to catch fire. And so they made an emergency landing, but I just thought, that's too close.
0: Hey, it's the Sullenberg thing. Yeah. The bird, that, you think that happened both. All the time.
1: The Sully thing, both engines went out because it was so many birds that went into it, which you would think it's kind of scary because birds do fly in the air.
2: Yeah. Yes, they do.
0: Again,
2: we're in their space.
0: All the time you think that happened, birds mm-hmm. flying into the engines.
2: Speaking of animals, you have any ants inside your house ever?
0: Yeah, sometimes.
3: No. Yeah, I've eaten them.
0: Oh, that's right. You did.
2: Matt forgot you ate
0: all over your
2: right.
3: We're practically roommates.
0: Your expensive cookies.
2: Yeah. Forgot.
1: That you still ate because you knew how expensive they were and you weren't going to waste them.
3: And I knew how delicious they were. And I figure, a little extra protein.
2: Sure.
0: Right.
2: Well, eating them is one thing, but do not ever squish an ant if you see it inside your house.
0: Okay.
2: Because apparently when you squish the ant, it releases some sort of pheromone that lets all of the other ants know that one of theirs has just been killed, and it causes them all to come try to retrieve the body.
0: Oh, my God.
2: I swear.
1: Well, they have to take it to the funeral, but my...
0: Yeah.
2: I just had a visual.
1: It's like a casket. They're all walking the bodies to the funeral, a little underground funeral.
2: Yes.
1: But I will say, what are we supposed to do? Pick it up with a Kleenex and place it gently outside?
2: No, you can squish it in a tissue or something, but if you
1: toilet?
2: Just squish it on the ground, then the pheromones are not captured.
0: Yeah. Yeah.
2: So the pheromones go everywhere, and it just is calling all their ant friends.
0: Yeah.
3: We have a former coworker who retired recently.
2: Yeah.
3: And when he would see an ant, I used to think he was a psychopath for doing this, but once I heard this, I was like, oh, this is why he does it. He would put a piece of tape over it.
0: Why?
2: To just trap it?
3: So if the ant were crawling across the desk, he would take a piece of tape and tape it to the desk so it couldn't get out.
1: Oh, my gosh.
3: So it wouldn't. So the pheromones wouldn't go out.
2: Huh.
3: And his joke was, now his friends can see what happens if you come around.
2: Oh, my gosh.
0: I'm the taper.
1: Horrible death.
2: Still a little psycho.
3: Yeah, it's definitely a little psycho.
0: It's a light, a lot psycho.
3: For sure.
2: Mm-hmm. Anyway.
0: I was teaching lessons.
2: That's right.
0: Jason, you about to say something?
1: No. It's a horrible death.
0: Yeah.
2: I know.
1: I mean, ants, I think... I hate to say this, but we're ants probably to something else. And then we get instantly killed or whatever it is. It's the same thing to their world. Like, we don't know what they're thinking. They can't really think that well. But something else thinks probably a lot more intelligently than we do. Although, that could be a whole argument.
2: I go down that rabbit hole every once in a while. And then every time I think of you. But it's like, what if that is the truth? Because it could be.
1: Like, they're completely unaware of what humans are. And we just step on their ant farm.
2: We do. Like, it could be the equivalent of, like, a tsunami here wiping out hundreds of people could just be, like, us squirting the water hose in our driveway and not even thinking about it.
1: Yeah, or flushing the toilet and there's a leak.
0: Yeah, absolutely.
1: And we can't even perceive it. Ants can't perceive us. We can't perceive something else.
2: I can't do that with you today.
1: Yeah, it's
2: a lot of brain power.
0: I've seen the movie An Ant's Life.
2: I know
0: how they think and feel.

0: Cindy Crawford has a bit of a different story. She wanted to get the demons out of her own daughter. So she performed or had an exorcism performed on her daughter, Kaya.
1: You're kidding.
0: Swear.
1: She's not serious.
0: No, I'm dead serious.
2: An exorcism?
0: An exorcism,
2: like
0: Cindy
2: from the
0: Crawford.
2: Movie The Exorcist?
1: Yep.
0: Yes. Cindy Crawford had an exorcism performed on her daughter, Kaya, when she was a kid.
3: Oh my
0: God! How
3: gosh.
0: Bad of a kid do you have to be?
3: Yeah. That's when you're desperate. That's when nothing's working. You're like, it must be the devil.
1: I know, what is the kid doing?
3: It must be the devil.
1: Is her head spinning, throwing up all over the place?
0: No, but Kaya is the one who's talking about it, and she said, "Do you know how they do an exorcism? I guess in her case, because I don't know if they're all the same. But Kaya said they played the didgeridoo. It's the Australian didgeridoo." All over my body. She said it actually happened. I've never talked about it.
4: That sounds,
0: I wouldn't talk about it either.
4: That sounds borderline sexual.
3: Yeah, it does. Yeah. The didgeridoo.
4: Oh, no, all over said, my body?
0: Yeah. She said that it is something that's haunted her whole life. What? And she felt as though she attracted, like she feels that somehow or another, she, her personality and her aura attracts. What's the word? It's like something from another dimension.
3: Okay.
0: Like, it's spirit, not spirits, but like she said something from another dimension. Her personality attracts that. Okay. She was like, I don't really normally talk about. It's something that's kind of haunted me my whole life. I told my mom about it when I was younger. We did this exorcism.
3: Okay. And so Cindy Crawford was actually trying to help her.
0: Yes.
1: What her daughter's freaky though, if your kid's saying that.
3: Yeah.
0: Yes.
3: And that doesn't sound like a Catholic exorcism. That sounds like something from the Outback, like Outback Steakhouse.
0: The didgeridoo.
3: The didgeridoo. Huh.
0: Yeah.
3: Like, we'll bring you a blooming onion. And
0: I mean,
1: that's weird. A priest. There. Is exorcism only for Catholics?
0: I don't know. Do other religions?
3: We don't.
4: I don't know. Yeah. I don't think.
1: The only information I have is it from the movie The Exorcist.
0: Yeah.
1: That's the only thing I know about exorcisms. And that probably was a little extreme.
3: Can you put Cindy Crawford, Google or ChatGPT, her religion, Cindy Crawford's religion? But she's married to Richard Gere's son now, right? Kaya Gerber?
0: Kaya is, yes.
3: Yeah.
0: Wait a minute.
3: Did I make that up?
0: Is that right?
4: She was with Pete Davidson for a minute.
0: No, she...
3: Oh, there's some other
0: Richard Gere and...
3: There's two, like, Nepo babies that are married now.
1: She was married to Randy Gerber.
3: Crawford.
0: Cindy Crawford.
4: She's currently dating Lewis Pullman.
3: Oh, I had that way wrong.
0: Yeah, but Richard Gere and Cindy Crawford dated, right?
3: Right, and then their kids are married. No, not their kids.
0: Yeah.
3: Richard Gere's son is married to someone famous.
0: Oh, okay.
1: Yeah. All right. So she is, I'm assuming this is Christian, Protestant faith?
0: Yeah.
3: Protestant. Okay. Mm-hmm.
1: Specifically I could never spell this and hardly say it. Congregationalist Church.
3: Okay.
0: Look at you. You did it.
3: All right.
0: You did it,
1: what
0: everyone.
1: Is that?
3: I don't know.
0: I don't know, never but you did it. It sounded right. Yeah, I've never seen an exorcism live in person. I have seen a YouTube video recently. As a matter of fact, somewhere local. I showed it to Jared at one point.
3: Yeah, you did. Yeah.
0: Where there was an exorcism, like a very impromptu exorcism. A man had gone into a local church and was having convulsions and screaming.
3: That was scary.
0: Yes. And the priest came out and just in the moment, they went to get him. And the priest came out and performed I think it was a full exorcism. Mm-hmm. I don't know. But then he seemed to have calmed down after. I don't know the full story. I just saw it on YouTube.
1: Maybe
0: and it was local. But
1: he needs to protect his head and get to a doctor and call a rescue.
0: That too.
1: The exorcism.
0: I think all those things, you know? Like, I think spiritually, physically, all the things that he needed to be checked out
1: for. You believe
0: for sure.
1: in exorcism?
0: I don't think that I do, really, deep down inside. I don't think it can, like, just be in that moment that you're able to lure demons out of your body.
1: You believe in demons?
0: I think more of demons as, like, maybe things that are affecting your mental health and you don't have the words to explain what they are.
1: Okay. That's fair enough.
0: I don't think, like, a demon gets into your body and takes you over, and I think things can happen and, like, hormones and wires and outside factors and the environment and stuff can all affect your brain. And then maybe you don't have the words to say what it is or to figure it out. Or maybe doctors don't know. And so we just are like, oh, that's a demon. I don't know.
3: Right.
0: I don't know.
3: I don't have strong feelings either way. I do think there's evil spirits. What that means, I don't know.
0: I think it could be evil.
3: And I don't think, but if you're like just an everyday Joe and you're at work, I don't think a demon's going in your body. Now, I think if you got involved with like satanic stuff, all bets are off.
0: Like it could open you up to it?
3: To maybe, possibly.
0: Okay.
1: Do you play the Ouija board?
3: Nope.
0: No.
1: Mm-mm. Really? See,
3: I don't want to tempt
1: fate. It's a Mattel game, for crying
3: Satan
1: out loud.
3: Satan will use what he can use. It could be Barbie. It could be Ouija board. I think you're just met. Why?
0: Oh, I don't know. Because
3: tempt fate?
0: Not necessarily the Ouija board, but I am very into the mystic side, mm-hmm. and that plays a very large part in the foundation of a lot of religions, like mystics and stuff like that. It's like I think if you're using it and you're open it with a positive.
3: Mm-hmm.
0: idea, like you're not going in thinking, oh my God, somebody's going to tell me today that terrible things are going to happen. Well, of course. Then right. you can speak that into existence. If you wake up every day and you're like, I'm going to have a bad day, you're going to have a bad day.
3: Mm-hmm.
0: You are.
3: That's true.
0: But if you go into it with a positive, I think it can guide you in positive ways.
1: I wake up knowing that my day is going to be miserable. And then if one thing happens that's not so miserable,
0: yeah.
1: it's like a celebration in my mind. We come in here, the air conditioner's not working, the headphone's not working. I said, see? Told you.
0: Yeah. Well, I think a lot of factors go into that.
3: Right.
0: You know, like, there are things we could have fixed.
3: Right, probably.
0: Like,
3: probably.
0: We knew about.
3: Yeah, maybe so.
0: But anyway, that's a conversation for a different day because
3: it's a deep
0: very deep.
1: But you think they're selling, Mattel, a toy company, is selling thousands of Ouija boards and we're poisoning all the kids with the devil? I mean, come on.
0: I don't think
3: the Ouija board itself it has anything in it. I think if you get into that type of stuff, I don't know. I just think it's a bad idea. Like, I think even if you're sitting around and, you know, some people are like, let's do a, I don't know if people do this. We use it in movies like a seance. And like, I want to talk to a spirit. And you're just like, I don't know
1: nobody's
3: why.
1: Nobody's moving. The only person that's moving the Ouija board is somebody in the group that's doing it. Or you're shaking and it's just moving with three people or four people doing the thing. The spirits are not moving the Mattel plastic Ouija board.
3: Unless they know you're doing it, and that's the way if they're like, all right, watch this.
1: No.
0: Yeah. I don't think Mattel, the Ouija board especially, because it has been so commercialized and it was made to make money. I don't.
3: Have you ever done it, though?
0: Yeah. We did the Ouija board when we were younger.
1: Did you get
0: to yours? Who didn't?
3: I didn't know.
0: No, the whole entire time I was like, someone's moving this.
1: Yes.
0: Yeah.
3: But was it moving?
1: Yes, like, it always moves.
0: Typically at a speed we were like, ain't no spirit moving that fast. Yeah.
3: They tire.
1: Somebody's moving it because they sit there and nothing moves. Or so many hands are on it that it's kind of moving because you're like.
3: The pressure, downward pressure just your hands up. Matt, have you?
4: No.
3: Yeah, would you?
0: Never?
4: Mm-mm.
3: No.
0: Yeah.
4: Doesn't do it for me.
0: No, I don't know.
3: But why wouldn't you?
4: I mean, I'm kind of like, why bother?
3: Yeah,
4: like,
3: why?
4: Why if, even if there's a 0.0001% chance. Like, why would I want that?
0: Do you look into like a magic eight ball?
3: Yeah, but that's those are dumb though. I mean,
0: why?
3: Because
0: it's
3: you shake
0: same.
3: It. It just,
4: no, it's
3: it just
4: not.
3: Pops
4: it's
3: up.
4: Not. What? It's marketed as something that's like demonic. The magic eight ball is not.
3: Yeah, it's just like
1: I don't think the
4: magic eight ball is more like a fortune teller.
3: Yeah.
4: Versus a Ouija board.
0: Do what now?
4: The magic eight ball is more like a fortune teller.
0: Okay, well, some people put the Ouija board and fortune tellers and tarot cards and all that. Like, they put it all, they lump it all in. Or, like, the crystal that I want to do, you know, like, for cleansing and the sage that I want to bring. Maybe if I brought some sage in here, mm-hmm. we might have, like, something, it might be better for us. I don't know.
4: Just don't light it on fire. It'd be hotter now.
0: Right.
3: Yeah. It would be hotter.
0: Yeah.
3: Let me recommend Tires Season 3 with Shane Gillis. There is a new character that's introduced, and she's hippy-dippy sage. And course, all these guys in their tire shop are like, what the F is she doing? So it's funny, but it's very funny. It adds another wrinkle to this. Have you watched it yet, Matt?
4: I have not watched season 3.
3: Oh, it's fantastic, dude.
0: Yeah. Well, I'm very into certain parts of it, but the Ouija board, I feel like, was 100% made just to make money.
3: Oh, well, yeah, sure.
0: Just to make it.
3: Sure.
0: When is Mattel, like, you... just some is like, oh, Barbie? Okay.
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Hot 98.3's Man is Hottest Tits. It's a little after 10 Saturday morning. I'm Steve McKay. Thank you for making us a part of your weekend. You might be wondering what celebrity newlyweds Travis Kelce and Taylor Swift are up to these days. According to friends, Taylor Swift has become quite the housewife. She's been cooking healthy meals and even going to bed early in preparation for Travis's NFL season. This is her latest, I Knew It, I Knew You, Hot 98.3.

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15: This afternoon, temperature is going to get into the 90s across the area. We will see a couple of showers and thunderstorms throughout the late afternoon and into the evening. As we head into tomorrow, we'll see things start to dry out a little bit and temperatures will be slightly warmer for tomorrow afternoon. I'm meteorologist Catherine Liberta with your WJCL 22 forecast.
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19: 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It's going to be a wild ride. See you there.
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90, three Savannah's hottest hits. Saturday morning with McKay. Thank you for making us a part of your weekend. You'll be able to check out Olivia Rodrigo live and in living color. She's going to be at the State Farm Arena in Atlanta November 11th and 12th. This is her latest, Drop Dead, Hot 98.3.

93's Vanda's hottest hits. This weekend is Canada's biggest summer fair. It's called CNE. Why would you care about that? Listen to the food that they're going to have there. They're going to have dill pickle flavored coffee, Kraft mac and cheese smoothies. One vendor's even going to have warm waffle cones stuffed with sweet candy yams and homemade mac and cheese. That sounds pretty wild, doesn't it?

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2: This afternoon, temperature is going to get into the 90s across the area. We will see a couple of showers and thunderstorms throughout the late afternoon and into the evening. As we head into tomorrow, we'll see things start to dry out a little bit and temperatures will be slightly warmer for tomorrow afternoon. I'm meteorologist Catherine Liberta with your WJCL 22 forecast.

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Hot 93's Amanda's Hottest Hits. I don't know how successful this is going to be. There's a teen version of ChatGPT that's coming out. They say it's geared for teens between 13 and 17. It includes safeguards for suicide, self-harm, and romantic chats. But I'm thinking back to when I was 17. If I had a choice between using the kid version or the adult version, which one do you think?

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It's Alex Warren. His latest is called Fever Dream. 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

Milwaukee in Philadelphia. Did you hear about this one? There's a crazy manhunt going on right now. Somebody in a Chucky outfit had been chasing people throughout the city. They actually have video of it. It's crazy. It went too far, though, because cops have identified a suspect, and they now have a warrant for his arrest. They say when they catch him, they're going to charge him with terroristic threats, harassment, and simple assault. Wowza.

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5: This afternoon, temperature is going to get into the 90s across the area. We will see a couple of showers and thunderstorms throughout the late afternoon and into the evening. As we head into tomorrow, we'll see things start to dry out a little bit and temperatures will be slightly warmer for tomorrow afternoon. I'm meteorologist Catherine Liberta with your WJCL 22 forecast.
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Hot 93, Savannah's hottest hits. 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Aliens are here. And Jared and Katie in the morning are going to let you hear from an astrophysicist who says they have seen four different types of aliens and what they look like. 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

93's about as hot as tits. Have you ever walked around thinking to yourself, our society seems to be getting dumber and dumber? 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A new study by The Conversation reveals 25% of students are now chronically absent from school. That's incredible, isn't it? 25%. This is the latest from Bruno. 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
9: This afternoon, temperature is going to get into the 90s across the area. We will see a couple of showers and thunderstorms throughout the late afternoon and into the evening. As we head into tomorrow, we'll see things start to dry out a little bit and temperatures will be slightly warmer for tomorrow afternoon. I'm meteorologist Catherine Liberta with your WJCL 22 forecast.
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This is one of my favorite songs right now. Her name is Stella Lefty. 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

Hot 93's about as hot as tits. 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
6: This afternoon, temperature is going to get into the 90s across the area. We will see a couple of showers and thunderstorms throughout the late afternoon and into the evening. As we head into tomorrow, we'll see things start to dry out a little bit and temperatures will be slightly warmer for tomorrow afternoon. I'm meteorologist Catherine Liberta with your WJCL 22 forecast.
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Hey, it's Katie from Jared and Katie in the Morning. 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Oh. 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

Hot 93 Savannah's hottest hits. People seem to be becoming more conscious of their health. Hershey says they're going to be filling their Halloween bags with popcorn and pretzels this year because it's healthier than a lot of the candy they sell. They also say sales of their zero sugar candy has grown by 4 times over the last 5 years. It's Bruno Mars, Hot 98.3.

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1: Okay.
0: Middle American man. 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
0: I mean, he looks like he's born and raised in Iowa. 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
2: Cornbread.
1: Yeah. 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

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Check this out. Taylor Swift's ex, Connor Kennedy, is now on Russia's most wanted list. Apparently, he was acting as a mercenary for the Ukraine. Can you imagine being on a most wanted list? No, thank you. Taylor Swift now. I knew it, I knew you. 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

Dominic Fike confirms he has a son and has changed him for the better. He says he doesn't party like he used to, and his son motivates him to be more stable and sober. 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

0: Savannah's Hot 98.3. I'm Jason Goodman. A TikTok fail. What happened?
1: Yeah. I fell for the challenge with the three glasses, you know, with the tequila and the water.
0: Oh, yeah. For those that don't know, people are supposed to guess by your face which one is the tequila.
1: Yeah, I was like, yeah, I love tequila. I can't handle it. I thought it would be easy. Not so much. Because of dogs.
0: Massive hangover.

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15: Weather. This afternoon, temperature is going to get into the 90s across the area. We will see a couple of showers and thunderstorms throughout the late afternoon and into the evening as we head into tomorrow. We'll see things start to dry out a little bit and temperatures will be slightly warmer for tomorrow afternoon. I'm meteorologist Catherine Liberta with your WJCL 22 forecast.
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Ariana Grande back with her ex-boyfriend, Ricky Alvarez, and apparently they both got matching love tattoos. 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

0: girls that I used to babysit that now are in the strip club. 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

When it comes to the most popular sandwiches across the United States, the top three, number one was a turkey sandwich, number two was a peanut butter and jelly, and number three was a grilled cheese. Who doesn't like a grilled cheese? They also did it by state. South Carolina, it's a club sandwich, and in Georgia, a brisket sandwich. 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I know.

Can you believe it takes 39 different ingredients to make one Twinkie? What in the world is in a Twinkie? I probably shouldn't eat anymore. Savannah's hot

Where does Taylor Swift land on a ranking of the best female musicians of all time? Well, here's the top five. Dolly Parton, Celine Dion, Aretha Franklin, Tina Turner, and Whitney Houston at number one. Taylor Swift at number 59. That seems kind of low, doesn't it? Taylor Swift now on Savannah's Hot 98.3.

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0: This afternoon, temperature is going to get into the 90s across the area. We will see a couple of showers and thunderstorms throughout the late afternoon and into the evening. As we head into tomorrow, we'll see things start to dry out a little bit and temperatures will be slightly warmer for tomorrow afternoon. I'm meteorologist Catherine Liberta with your WJCL 22 forecast.

0: Hey, it's Katie from Jared and Katie in the Morning. 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It might just start with buying some pajamas.
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2: 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And literally, we own the nightclub. My own husband was in a fraternity, and I make fun.
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2: 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He said, well, those are my fraternity brothers. We can't throw this away. I'm like, okay.
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0: Savannah's on 98.3. I'm Jason Goodman, looking for your biggest hell nah in a relationship.
1: This guy, I met him on Tinder, and when he showed up, he opened his mouth, his teeth were all black. I was like, oh, hell no, I'm out of here. It's so gross.
0: Black teeth?
1: Like, take care of your teeth, but you don't brush them? 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I have zero cavities.
0: You're making me want to brush my teeth right now.

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I'm Jason Goodman, and the most popular soda in every state. And by the way, Coca-Cola is only number one in three, maybe because it's number two in like every state. South Carolina, it's Mountain Dew. Georgia is one of the three. It's Coke.

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8: This afternoon, temperature is going to get into the 90s across the area. We will see a couple of showers and thunderstorms throughout the late afternoon and into the evening. As we head into tomorrow, we'll see things start to dry out a little bit and temperatures will be slightly warmer for tomorrow afternoon. I'm meteorologist Catherine Liberta with your WJCL 22 forecast.
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0: Savannah's hottest hits on 98.3. I'm Jason Goodman. You're a big fan of Jared and Katie in the morning. You're an AML, an all-morning listener.
1: You guys fight like my family. I just love it. The way that you banter and, like, bicker with each other every morning, it's hilarious.
0: Well, thank you. But I still think I'm always right.

You won't believe what Tom Holland will make from the Spider-Man movie, Brand New Day. His salary was $20 million, but he got a cut of the profits. They're saying he's going to make $100 million. My gosh. 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

Get ready for your items from Amazon to be delivered by drone. Amazon says it's going to expand their drone service into 500 cities and towns across the United States. I just hope it doesn't break my items before it gets there. Savannah.

0: Savannah's Hot 98.3. Gina in Savannah. What's going on? You're in a bad mood?
1: Yeah, every single one of my friends is getting married except for me. All they talk about is their fiancés now and try to show off their ring every second that they get.
0: You should be happy for them. You can still be friends with them and hang out with them, right?
1: I don't know. I guess it depends on whether I get along with some of their fiancés.

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9: This afternoon, temperature is going to get into the 90s across the area. We will see a couple of showers and thunderstorms throughout the late afternoon and into the evening. As we head into tomorrow, we'll see things start to dry out a little bit and temperatures will be slightly warmer for tomorrow afternoon. I'm meteorologist Catherine Liberta with your WJCL 22 forecast.
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Hey, it's Katie from Jared and Katie in the Morning. 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It might just start with buying some pajamas. 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

aliens are here. Jared and Katie in the morning will let you hear from an astrophysicist who has seen four different types of aliens and what they look like. That's Monday morning at around 7:35 with Jared and Katie in the morning on Hot 98.3.

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3: 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Or even the next month. 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It's the second. 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

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Yeah! 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

0: Boy, the guy that's going to be here later on tonight. I've been an EDM fan my entire life. Martin Garrix is here later on. And I heard that there was like a weird drunken night out in Amsterdam like 10 years ago that led to his brand new song with Ed Sheeran. So we'll get details on that later on tonight. Find out what it was like to work with Madonna. We have a lot to talk about with Martin Garrix later on. Your request drive the show. That's all we play. We need you. 800-669-1010. Let's have some fun.
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National Weather Service in Charleston has issued a severe thunderstorm warning for portions of Beaufort County in southeastern South Carolina, Charleston County in southeastern South Carolina, Colleton County in southeastern South Carolina, until 9 p.m. Eastern Daylight Time. At 8 p.m. Eastern Daylight Time, a severe thunderstorm was located over Whitehall, moving east at 25 miles an hour. Hazard, 60 miles an hour wind gusts. Source, radar indicated. Impact, expects damage to roofs, siding, and trees.